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0: Ciao.

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What? What's that over there? An old radio? Now I can tune in to CGSW 90.9.

0: CJSW 90.9. You are tuned in to this week's edition of Riding Pine on this interesting Monday, June 1st, 2026, here in rainy Calgary, Alberta. My name is John. As always, we are broadcasting from the University of Calgary on Treaty 7 land. And what you heard at the top is a little something, a little taste of what you'll hear for the rest of the show. That was I Will Find You by Milky, an Italian dance duo. Only one album released, 2002 with Star. However, if they sound familiar, that's because one of their songs, Just the Way You Are, blowing up on TikTok right now. You may know the song. It's pretty darn popular. David Guetta just released a remix of that. So, you know, sometimes fame comes 24 years later. But they're pretty good. We're to match the rainy mood here in Calgary, Alberta. We're gonna, you know, I like to keep it up-tempo, but, you know, it's hard to be up-tempo when it's gross outside, gross, gray, and rainy. So we're gonna keep it up-tempo, but still a little chill, you know? Chill, rainy vibes only today. You're going to hear from such bands like Saint Etienne coming up next, Machine Girl, Clark Rainbow, Single Gun Theory, Joost Klein of Eurovision fame. It's going to be a good set. Coming up next on Riding Pine, this is Shower Scene with Saint Etienne. Stay tuned.
1: I have news. Good news from Notting Hill. The consignment of white gold has arrived for Mr. Anderson.

CJSW 90.9. You're listening to Riding Pine on what's supposed to be a summer day here in Calgary, Alberta. Had a marathon set there. Some great tunes. Hopefully, you know, a little up-tempo, but still a little down-tempo, you know, if that makes any sense to you. We'll run you back through that last run of songs. First off, very, very interesting track. That was I Talk to the Wind by Opus 3. Now, for any of you progressive rock fans out there, you might know that I Talk to the Wind was originally by King Crimson off of the album In the Court of the Crimson King. Opus 3 would cover that song in 1992. It would only reach about number 52 on the charts in the UK in that year. Fun fact, a little behind-the-scenes peek here at CJSW. This was not the Opus 3 song that I had planned to play today. While researching during the break on a few things to talk about for these bands, I discovered this cover. Not the intentional song that I was going to play. Originally, it was going to be Hand in Hand by Opus, which peaked at number 14 in the USA in 1994. But it's just, you find an EDM, you find like a house cover, a trance cover of King Crimson. Like, you have to play it. I think that's the law of radio. You have to play something fun. So Opus 3 only released two albums in the 90s. Pretty good band. Make sure, check them out if you can. Before that was Solstice, another electronic soul band from the 90s. Fun fact, half of this band are siblings, Gina Renee and Gabriel Renee. If you are a fan of The X Factor, you may understand the one person out there who's a fan of The X Factor. Their brother, Chris Renee, was the runner-up for season one of The X Factor in 2004. And even bigger connection, their father, Raphael Leon Rene, or Guji Rene, was a very well-known jazz musician in America. In fact, one of his tracks, Smokey Joe's Lala, was featured in the 2017 movie Baby Driver. So lots of connections in the Rene family. But they're pretty good. This is a darn good song for the atmosphere today. And of course, at the top was Shower Scene by Saint Etienne. Love Saint Etienne out of Greater London. Of course, their first album, Fox Base Alpha, in 1991, was amazing. And they kept getting better after that. This album, Finiterre, where the song comes from, was 2002. This kind of marked their transition into more of an ambient sound, less from the house sort of vibe they had before. But it's still fantastic. Just absolutely what I wanted to hear today. And hopefully what you guys wanted to hear too. Here at CJSW, you can always hit us up on the text line. That is 403-220-3991. 403-220-3991. I am here. I am live. I read everything. I see everything. And I appreciate everything. So let us know how your day is going, how you're liking this rain. You know, the vibes are up here. The vibes are high. Probably as high as the Bow River is right now in Calgary. It's gross. It's gross outside. You want to know what's even grosser, though? The NHL Stanley Cup starts tomorrow between the Carolina Hurricanes and the Vegas Golden Knights. Yeah, probably two of the least sexy teams you could choose for that. But, you know, Carolina, don't have that much against them. They're just kind of boring. Vegas Golden Knights, I can't say enough bad things about them, to be honest. I think it's a travesty that anyone on that team, maybe Keegan Kolesar, I'm a fan of Keegan Kolesar, anyone else on that team, especially one Carter Hart, travesty. Not a fan. So go Carolina, I guess I'll cheer for you. You beat Edmonton the Stanley Cup 20 years ago, so I guess I owe you my support anyways for that one. But regardless, we're going to move on. Coming up next, fresh off of our CJSW chart list out of Montreal, this is Mélisande with Franco's D'Amérique. 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Stay tuned.

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And this episode is dedicated to whoever came up with Cherry Diet Coke. Whoever decided that's, you can sell that now. Thank you. Thank you. Oh my God. We had a great run of songs there. We'll run you back through each of those artists. First off was Single Gun Theory with The Point Beyond Which Something Will Happen. Kind of a mouthful. Single Gun Theory are a dance group out of Australia, active between 1986 and 2001. This song was off of their 1994 album, Flow River of My Soul. Would be the last album they release. They disbanded in 2001 after doing the soundtrack for a feature-length album, or feature-length movie, my apologies, called The Monkey's Mask, about a lesbian detective who falls in love with a murder suspect that she is tracking down. Very spicy. Canadian connection, though. In 1994, after they released that album, Flow River of My Soul, they would tour with Sarah McLachlan, which, if you know anything about Sarah McLachlan or Single Gun Theory, weird mix, but it works. I love these guys. They're very downbeat, very sort of chill. If I'm just looking to zone out, one of my favorites. Before that, you had Harajuku Girl by Clark Rainbow. Clark Rainbow, not a lot about her online, to be honest. She's very sort of like bedroom pop, modern bedroom pop, very similar in vein to Pink Pantheress. Clark Rainbow is her sort of, you know, online persona. She's not very outwards of herself on the internet, which these days probably for the best. But very good sound. Love this sort of throwback

Y2K dance core, whatever it's called, that's coming back. I like it. I like it a lot. So if you like that sort of, if you want to feel like you're on 2006 playing, I don't know, Left 4 Dead 2 on Skype with your friends, this is kind of the vibe you want to go for. It's pretty darn good. Before that, you had Waited So Long by Machine Girl off of their album Repurposed Fantasies. Yeah, this is a very sort of online-themed set. And that's for a good reason, because I want to talk about a certain movie that came out a few days ago after this. But Machine Girl, very well-known in online circles, sort of that industrial electronic D&B sort of sound. Is the pet project of one Matt Stevenson out of New York. Been around since 2012. Done a lot of great stuff. He named his project after the 2008 movie The Machine Girl, a horror action comedy where a Japanese schoolgirl gets her hand cut off by the Yakuza, so she replaces it with a machine gun and hunts them down. You can't get better than that, let's be honest. I want to see that movie. But before that, we brought it back to Canada with Melisande, featuring Jacobus. This was brand new to our CJSW chart list off of her brand new album, Sur la même longueur d'onde. The song is Franco d'Amérique. Melisande, she flip-flops between electronic music and sort of more traditional music in Quebec. In fact, she calls it electro-trad. So electro-trad, forgive my accent. Very interesting, very cool sound. Love it to death. Yeah, she's pretty big in the Quebecois traditional music scene. This album just came out this month, so shout out. I guess not this month, it's June. It's June now. Ew, oh my God. Awful. But what wasn't awful, and what I really wanted to talk about, little movie review, the Backrooms movie came out a few days ago. For those of you who don't know, the Backrooms spawned off of an internet post maybe half a decade ago. Sort of this very liminal, bizarre space. I'll paraphrase the original post if you haven't heard of the Backrooms. If you're not careful and you fall out of reality in the wrong areas, you'll end up in the Backrooms, where it's nothing but the stink of old moist carpet, the madness of mono yellow, the endless black noise of fluorescent lights at maximum hum buzz, and approximately 600 million square miles of randomly segmented empty rooms to be trapped in. God save you if you hear something wandering around nearby, because it sure as hell has heard you. Yes, this was a very, very huge internet sort of thing that people have really latched onto. They just came out with a feature-length film that was announced a few years ago. Crazy thing about the director, Kane Parsons. This is his directorial debut. He was very active. He got found out because he was making short films about the Backrooms on YouTube. He's only 20. He's only 20 years old, and he just put out a movie that's making probably $300 million, you know, some good pocket change for him. It's really good. It's an amazing movie. My review, I gave it 3.5 stars on Letterboxd. Love Letterboxd. It's about 2% story and 98% vibes. It's more of an atmospheric horror. It's not really any jump scares or anything like that, which good. Jump scares don't do anything for me. They're ridiculous. But it's very sort of a lot of tension, very atmospheric, very weird, very good. It's just very, very good. It's great for about 45 minutes, and then they remember they have a story to tell, and they kind of just pack it in for the last 30 minutes, which I wasn't a big fan of, but it's still amazing. One of the best horror movies I've seen. Definitely look his projects up on YouTube if you want to. If you haven't seen about the Backrooms, this is all stuff he's done. They approached him when he was 16. They didn't know he was 16. He came from high school to talk to these Hollywood executives about making this movie back in 2022. And you know what? He's all the better for it. It's really good. Check out his Backroom stuff on YouTube, Kane Parsons, or as his YouTube channel is, Kane Pixels. Another one of my favorites from him is a 3-part series called The Oldest View, where this guy finds an underground mall and is chased by this huge puppet of French artist Julien Reverchon. It's good. It's really good. If you got like an hour to kill and you want to watch something on YouTube that isn't just, you know, compilations of The Sopranos or whatever, I don't know what your guys' YouTube recommended is like, but watch The Oldest View by Kane Parsons. It is amazing. Amazing, just like the Backrooms movie. If you guys haven't seen it yet, make sure to check it out. We're going to get going on with the music. It's 7:45, so we got a few more songs to get through before I send you off into the night. But speaking
of YouTube recommended. This song comes from my YouTube recommended. Eurovision was recently transpired, and a lot of controversy with Eurovision, namely for their continued inclusion of Israel, given the war going on there. But one performance that stood out was from 2024. Sorry, I'm thinking way too ahead. This was the inclusion by the Netherlands. And for those of you who watch way too many short-form videos on your phone, you might know where this is going. Euro Papa by Joost Klein. He was kicked out of Eurovision for some crazy story. Not enough time to get into that. But it was deemed one of the best Eurovision songs of all time, even though he was disqualified. And I've been loving it. I've been listening to a lot of Joost Klein, and I'm going to have you guys listen to Joost Klein now. This is Euro Papa by Joost Klein. Only on CJSW 90.9.

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Heb je

CHSW 90.9. Just hopping on in the middle of some Pulse Width by Aphex Twin to let you guys know that we are out of time for this episode of Riding Pine. Thank you guys so much for tuning in on a gloomy day here in Calgary, Alberta. Before that, we had Gammy by The Holy at Montreal and Europapa by Joost Klein. We're going to play you guys out after this with some Dreamin' on Burstead Road by X Sample. Make sure you stick around on CHSW 90.9. Coming up next is the Sprawlcast, a podcast in collaboration with Sprawl Magazine. Or if you're looking for music, stick around till 9 p.m. when the Doppler Effect comes on air. Make sure to join us same time next week, 7 p.m. Monday, June 8th. We have something a little different cooking up on Riding Pine. So make sure you're there. Or do whatever you want with your time. I don't care. I don't control you. Either way, this has been Riding Pine. Thank you guys so much. Have a wonderful rest of your night.

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3: 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My name is Jeremy Clausus, and I'm the founder and editor of The Sprawl. 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Sprawlcast is a show for curious Calgarians who want a better understanding of the place they call home. We go deep to bring you stories that matter. Stories like this one. The Sprawl is doing something a little different this spring. Last year, I took an old cast iron printing press, and I had it mounted into a cargo e-trike. I call it the pop-up press, and I pedal it around town and use it as a way to share local history with Calgarians. It sounds like this when you use it.
4: And push down. And push, push, push till it clicks. And then pop it and raise it back up. How's it look?
5: Good.
3: And it's basically a fun way to use an old analog technology to connect Calgarians with the history of this place. But I've wanted to do something a little more special with the pop-up press. And this spring, we're doing it. Calgary cartoonist and author Teresa Wong has created a special piece of artwork specifically for the press. And we're holding a community printing pop-up with Teresa on Sunday, June 14th in Chinatown, where you'll be able to print this new piece of her work. I'll put more details on that at the end of this episode. Teresa Wong's 2024 graphic memoir is called All Our Ordinary Stories. I'm a big fan of graphic novels, and I love this book. It digs into the different layers of her family's history, and part of that history includes her family's roots here in Calgary. Teresa's work has been published in The New Yorker, The Believer, The Los Angeles Times, and a bunch of other places. I spoke with her inside Dragon City Mall about her family's roots in Chinatown, her book, and what she's created for the Sprawl's pop-up press, and why.
6: Hi, I'm Teresa Wong. I'm a born and raised Calgarian. I write graphic memoirs. And so my first book came out about 7 years ago, and it's called Dear Scarlet, and it's about postpartum depression. And then my second book came out 2 years ago called All Our Ordinary Stories. And that one is about growing up here in Calgary as the child of immigrants. My parents are both from China, and they came in the mid-70s after being put on communes as young people during the Cultural Revolution in China. And then they escaped and both swam to Hong Kong before immigrating to Calgary.
3: And the book gets into lots of different kind of layers of your family's history. And maybe let's start with where we're standing in the middle of Chinatown. When you think of your family and their connection to this place, how far does it go back?
6: Pretty far back, because my parents came here in the 70s, but the reason they came here was that my great-grandfather had come here in the early 1900s. And so when my dad was in Hong Kong, he was sponsored to come over here by his grandfather. And so my great-grandfather had been in Calgary's Chinatown very early on, and particularly this location is meaningful because it's just a few blocks away from the Harry Hayes, which actually was annexed from kind of old-time Chinese immigrants to be built there. And my great-grandfather's house was on that land. So he was right by the river. and he lived here for most of his life. He came here as a young person, like 18, 19 years old. Went back to China to start a family, and then was unable to bring them here because of the Chinese Exclusion Act in 1923. And so his, you know, his daughter, my grandmother, grew up all her life in China, just getting letters from this place and hearing about Calgary. And so did my dad. You know, he knew he had a grandfather in Calgary. And eventually they were both able to come here. And now my, you know, basically my entire family is here.
3: And the Chinese Exclusion Act obviously affected your family, but you write about how it affected many more families at that time.
6: Yeah, definitely made a mark on an entire generation, I think, of Chinese people, whether that's by kind of keeping some immigrants here unable to go back. You know, they didn't make enough money to go back and have a family, and so they kind of, it was the end of the line here. and then for other people, it was that they grew up without their fathers or grandfathers, that the immigrants here would send money home and have very little contact with their families.
3: And then fast forwarding, I remember when I asked you if you were interested in drawing a local place of significance to you. Just, I think I left it quite open-ended, like a place in Calgary that is of some significance. And can you tell me about what you chose and why?
6: I chose to draw Hinghua Imports, which is right on the main center street here, cutting through Calgary's Chinatown. And I drew that for a couple of reasons. One is that I know it would have been here when my great-grandfather was still alive, so there's like that connection to history that that it would have been something he walked by every day. And then also my own memories of coming to Chinatown back in the early 1980s as a kid. With my mom running errands, because back then basically the only place you could get Chinese groceries was down here in Chinatown, and so she would come and buy barbecue duck and, you know, herbs for making soup and things like that, and we would often stop at Hinghua for a little treat. Like there are these little Chinese, I guess you'd call them candies. I'm not even sure they're really candy, but they're called Ha Flakes. and sometimes we'd be treated to that, me and my brother.
3: Little pink wafers.
6: Yeah, little like discs that are kind of dried and sweet and made from the hawthorn berry, I think. So it just holds a lot of good memories for me. I guess it's also thinking into the future that I wanted to commemorate a place that is sort of slipping from us in a way, because Chinatowns all over North America are experiencing this kind of decline and gentrification. And, you know, nowadays, in one way, it's good because you could get Chinese groceries anywhere in the city. But in another way, we're losing a part of our heritage when Chinatowns are no longer thriving. And so I wanted to kind of, yeah, just make a piece of art that stood for all of that, the past and the future.
3: Yeah, and when you, I mean, you talk about the significance of Chinatown and your great-grandfather being in a house where the Harry Hayes is now. I mean, that's hard to even, I mean, in 2026 to comprehend a neighborhood of houses. Yeah. Here is hard to even think about.
6: Yeah, there used to be a bunch of houses, I think dozens at least, on that plot of land there by the river on Second Ave. And or Riverfront Ave, I guess they call it now. And yeah, it's, I always understand, like, things have to change, people change, the needs of a city and a population change, and maybe we don't need a centralized Chinatown as much as, obviously, as much as they used to need when my great-grandparents and when my parents first came to Calgary. But it's such a special place, too. And I appreciate that there are people in this city who are kind of working to revitalize Chinatown and kind of make it a cultural center that still keeps with the times and serves the needs of the community, maybe in a different way. You know, maybe not just through groceries, but with cultural events or just community-focused events.
3: And in the book, you talk about, I can't remember your wording, but you say something to the effect of, you know, I'm obsessed with the past, or I'm always, like,
6: I'm looking back.
3: Yeah. And where does that come from for you, do you think?
6: You know, I don't know. I'm assuming it's kind of personality, although my brother is a little bit the same way. There's a lot of nostalgia about things, and I think just nostalgic people are... you're kind of born that way a little bit. And I think another reason, though, is that I'm always trying to kind of get at the root of things, you know, like how did things happen? And in my book, I talk a lot about that because, you know, my parents and I don't have the best relationship. And so, you know, I wanted to dig and look back and try to figure out, like, where could that come from? Is it just, you know, we have different personalities? But I do think that there is something to the fact that, you know, they grew up with kind of severed families and separated. And so they also, you know, there's something within them that lacks the ability to kind of reach out, you know, to their children in the same way as I'd like, at least in a way that I'd appreciate. And so I think looking to the past kind of helps you understand yourself a little better, your relationships, and to understand that it's not all you and your family, that a lot of the times there are also cultural and historical factors at play that you might not have thought of at first.
3: Yeah, and when you think of just the process of doing the book and pulling together, I mean, obviously you had heard scraps of stories from your parents and grandparents and whatnot, but in the book you can tell you did a lot of research and you document yourself doing lots of research, you know, trying to find a photograph of your great-grandfather, for example, which I have to ask, did you ever end up finding a photograph of your great-grandfather?
6: Yeah, actually, that's a really beautiful thing that came out of doing that story in my book. So there's a section in my book where I'm trying to find his records with the Canadian government because they documented every time that he entered and exited Canada and he had to have photographic documentation. And I took that part of the book before the book was even published and published that segment on the CBC website as a first-person story, and through that was introduced to a group on Facebook that specialized in genealogical research for Asian Canadians, and this was after my book had been submitted to the publisher. There wasn't any way to change that. But I did reach out to that group, and I posted a photograph of my great-grandfather's gravestone, which is in the old Chinese cemetery off of McLeod Trail. And within, I think it was insane, it was like 3 hours, that members of that group had tracked down all his documentation. And they sent it to me. And so I did finally get to see he had documents from when he went to China in 1933, I think, and then in 1928, and then his earliest trip in 1924-25. And it was really meaningful to see him, like how young he looked. You know, he would have been only like in his late 20s, and also how much family resemblance there still is. Because the first thing I thought was, we have the same eyes, you know? And also I thought he looked a lot like my niece, actually, my brother's daughter. And just to, see that connection kind of in a visceral way was quite moving.
3: That's wild, because you talk about like you and your brother combing through these thousands and thousands of records to try and find this, and then this Facebook group finds it within hours. These retirees on Facebook, I don't know if they're retirees, but
6: they're doggedly, they had been working. So when I was looking, they had not yet digitized every file yet, and this group had submitted requests to Library and Archives Canada over and over again to get more and more sets of microfilm digitized. And so by the time that CBC story came out of mine, I think they had the full set. They were trying to do it in time for the 100th anniversary of the Chinese Exclusion Act, actually. and then when they released the full set, members of that group each volunteered like hundreds of hours of time to categorizing everything on each microfilm image into a giant Google spreadsheet. And so, like, I couldn't have been able to do that. Like, and the fact that these strangers totally did it, and they did it for basically everyone for free, you know, because they want people to be able to find their ancestors. It was so amazing. And yeah, they were the people in that group kind of know everything in and out. They know how to do a search. So if anyone else is looking for their Chinese ancestors, hit me up. I'll get you into the group.
3: Yeah, get those researchers on it. Yeah. I'm curious about the response to your book since it's been published, like in terms of, have you heard from other kids of Chinese immigrants who had similar experiences?
6: I often hear from people, whether it's Chinese immigrants or any kids of immigrants, who kind of say that they've gone through the same thing, that somehow I've captured their lives without knowing them or knowing their specific situations. And so I realize that a lot of us out there kind of go through similar things. We have a lot of questions about our past and our ancestors' pasts, and a lot of kind of also questions about how to move forward, you know, when you kind of come from a line of broken families and maybe your relationships aren't as healthy as they could be. And so it's always a privilege to hear from readers, and I've been lucky to receive lots of messages about that.
3: Did doing the book change how you look at Calgary at all?
6: Absolutely, it really did. I didn't realize when I started the book how much about Calgary it would be. But, you know, as a graphic memoir, like, you have to draw something. Like, there has to be visuals. And I really, when I started actually drawing out the pages, realized that I needed to ground these stories in real places. And so I drove around Calgary a lot and, like, found the places I wanted to draw. Or if there are places that were long gone, like the old Deerfoot Mall, I went online and tried to do as much visual research as possible. And then in drawing it, drawing the city or places in the city, it it just made me love it more somehow and appreciate it. There's a quote by the cartoonist Wendy McNaughton who says, drawing is looking and looking is loving. And I really felt that the more that I kind of looked at the city kind of in a really attentive way and spent time, you know, drawing the very particular parts of it, I learned to appreciate the city so much more. And, you know, it's not always the most beautiful city. but now it just, you know, all those places I drew hold a special place in my heart. And, you know, so for example, I spent time drawing the Harry Hayes Building, and it was kind of, I don't know, if you ever try to draw it, you'll realize this, like, none of it makes any sense. The angles and how it stacks together, and but now whenever I drive by it, I'm like, I love this building so much because it makes no sense.
3: Through drawing it, you have a new appreciation for it.
6: Yeah, I do. Yeah, and you know, all of it, like the old McLeod Trail Cemetery, the, you know, shops in Chinatown, the old Deerfoot Mall, the Center Street Bridge, like everything kind of now jumps out at me a lot more.
3: And there's a lot of goodies in the book. Like, I didn't grow up in Calgary, but even, I guess I moved here in 2002, but you draw like the bus schedule for the Route 13 to Mount Royal. And there's a bunch of little stuff like that where it's like, oh, yeah, I remember that.
6: Yeah, I mean, if you know the city, there are definitely Easter eggs for people to recognize. And I wanted to keep things as accurate as I could. Sometimes I couldn't find the right photo reference, but roughly it's it's the city that I know. And it's, you know, I also did that kind of for myself, because I always appreciate it when I see Calgary in a TV show or I read, even, I don't know why, even if I read the word Calgary in someone else's book or whatever, it's just like, because things are rarely set here, you know, this is not, it's not New York City or whatever, but it is a special place to those of us who live here, who were raised here, and so, you know, you can find, I guess, the specialness in kind of an ordinary city.

You've been listening to Sprawlcast. My name is Jeremy Clausus, and I'm the founder and editor of The Sprawl. I've been speaking with Calgary cartoonist and author Teresa Wong. And come make your own print of Teresa's work on Sunday, June 14th. We're going to meet at Scenelock Park at 2 p.m. in Chinatown. This is free and open to all, and we'd love to see you there. 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Our theme music is by Dan DiAgostino and Kenny Murdoch. Our C-Train narrator is Holly McConnell. 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
1: 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And we are podcasting from Treaty 7 territory. Sprawlcast is a show for curious Calgarians who want a better understanding of the place they call home. We go deep to bring you stories that matter. 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
2: NIMBY cannot be how we build houses. NIMBY can't be our housing policy anymore.
3: Accommodating growth has been done by, in effect, robbing monies from some of the sustainment work that should have been ongoing.
4: Times have changed since this was first approved, right?
5: When you make a decision on a new neighborhood, we have to realize there's unintended consequences going forward.
1: Calgary City Councillors recently got their first look at a batch of developer applications for new suburban neighborhoods. This batch had four applications, and five more are on the way in the coming months.
6: These applications represent potential for over 22,000 homes.
1: This was at Council's Infrastructure and Planning Committee in February, a sort of Growth 101 session from admin for this city council.
5: Calgary has been leading the country on housing starts. We are Canada's housing engine with close to 28,000 housing units delivered last year.
1: That meeting and the following one in March showed how this city council might grapple with an issue that has bedeviled many previous ones. Where should we put growth? For many decades, the easiest answer has been put it out there on the city's edges where there's lots of space. That's been City Hall's MO, but now the bill for those past decisions is coming up for payment in ways that can't be ignored.
7: Calgarians are entering the new year with a renewed round of water restrictions in place following a catastrophic water main break in the city's northwest. It's an unwelcome deja vu.
1: This is the context in which council is seeing these new growth applications in 2026, and if developers thought these would be quickly rubber-stamped by councillors, they were wrong.
4: We treat public hearings for established area development much differently than these growth applications. There seems to be a fear around scrutinizing these.
1: A lot has happened since the 2025 election. In December, council voted 13-2 to revisit blanket rezoning. Council's also trying to catch up on infrastructure, which city admin says will require $49 billion over the next decade. And then there's the question of whether to keep approving new communities on the outskirts like councils of the past, or slow it down. Let's get into it. In 2009, City Council approved a new blueprint for how and where the city grows. The goal was to shift 50% of new growth into established neighborhoods over the next 60 years, with the other 50% in new neighborhoods. But 9 years after this municipal development plan was approved, things weren't looking so good. Most of the growth, by far, continued to happen on the edge of the city rather than established neighborhoods.
8: And if you read this report well, you'll notice that there's a couple of very key areas where we're never going to get there on the current path.
1: This is then-Mayor Nahed Nenshi in 2018.
8: So we've set a goal, but we're actually never going to get there. That includes the 50-50 population split between developed and developing areas. But for me, the most important one that I noticed is the transit goals. On the number of service hours per capita, we've actually been going down.
1: Here's then-Councillor Drew Farrell at the same meeting.
9: Climate change and our greenhouse gas emissions are going in the wrong direction. We will never meet our targets.
1: By 2021, only 12% of population growth was going to established neighborhoods, with 88% of it going to the outskirts. After 2021, it gets murkier from a lack of census data. Don't get me started on that. In any case, when you're falling short of reaching a goal, one way to deal with it is to move the goalposts. And in February, Councillor Andre Chabot told Council it's time to do that with the 50-50 target.
10: The question is that target realistic? Because the longer we don't achieve that 50-50 split, the greater the differential will have to be in the future to make up that difference. So if we're only at 60-40 for 10 years, that means that we'll have to be at 70-30 for the next 10 to make up that loss or that differential for that 10 years. Personally, I think we should be revisiting that target, bring it back into reality.
1: After Jyoti Gondek was elected mayor in 2021, Calgary experienced unprecedented population growth. Here's Matthew Sheldrake, city manager of growth and change strategy.
11: It's been a tough 10 years for population forecasting. In the latter half of the 2010s, it was the price of oil collapsed. Then there was COVID. Then there was the boom of the past 3 years. I don't think anybody foresaw, 80 to 90,000 people in a single year after we'd never seen more than 30.
1: In the summer of 2023, as Calgary's population exploded, City Council initially voted down a set of recommendations from a housing task force, which included making it easier to build housing across the city. The blowback on that decision was instant and intense.
12: Calgary City Council has had a change of heart after facing immense backlash for rejecting affordable housing recommendations yesterday. Today, most of council agreed to reconsider their vote and go back to the drawing board.
1: One of those recommendations was to prepare bylaws to make the base residential district in Calgary residential grade oriented, or RCG. And this became a sticking point, and still very much is. You might know it better as blanket rezoning. It allows townhouses and row houses to be built alongside single-family homes and duplexes throughout the city without having to go before council for a public hearing like they did previously. And in 2023, the backlash council faced for voting down these recommendations wasn't just from the usual suspects.
2: But I also want to implore to my colleagues in my own city that they also have a responsibility to look beyond pandering for NIMBY votes and do the right thing to change policies in order so we can actually build housing.
1: This is Calgary Conservative MP Michelle Rempel-Garner speaking in the House of Commons in June 2023.
2: It is pandering to votes to people who only have the privilege of getting into the housing market at a time when housing was affordable. And guess what? That is rapidly changing. In Alberta, we don't have rent control. So what that means is people who are renting from people who maybe bought an investment property on spec on a variable rate mortgage, they can't afford to pay that mortgage on the rent that they were charging people. And that's why we're seeing 23, 24, 30% increases. Do you know what it means to have a 30% increase in your rent in a year? It means you're homeless. That's what it means. So I'm sorry, at this point, an esoteric debate about parking when we can't house our families is ridiculous. I'm saying this is a conservative. Everybody needs to wake up. And the federal government has an onus of responsibility to ensure that they are not funding the bad behavior of municipalities that can't figure this out. Because when the federal government does that, they're actually incenting and empowering NIMBYs. And I know and I believe firmly in my heart, the compassion and caring of the people in my community, that even though they may have concerns about building townhomes, that when leaders stand up and ask them, hey, please come along with us because there's so much at stake for us not to do that, that they will come along. But leaders have to stand up and do that first.
1: In 2024, City Council approved blanket rezoning after an epic 15-day public hearing, a hearing in which 736 Calgarians spoke, with most opposed to the change.
6: This proposal is just proposing a developer free-for-all of densification. It's going to make our vibrant, already dense community undesirable to live in.
13: We cannot continue acting as if nothing in the past 30 years has changed. Our population is growing, and we must build on the land we already inhabit.
14: I am for the densification of the city. However, it should be evolutionary, not revolutionary.
1: Here's then-Mayor Jyoti Gondek.
15: If we had acted 8 years ago when the public, private, and social sector said that rezoning was an important tool to make sure that we had housing in our city, I don't know that we would be in quite the crisis that we're in today. But looking back is not something that'll be helpful to us. What I can say is that I'm hoping we don't make councils of the future pay for actions that we are not willing to take today. This decision is important for ensuring that Calgarians can live in our city, not only with choice, but with dignity.
1: Blanket rezoning was a big election issue in the fall of 2025, and in December, council voted 13-2 to lay the groundwork for repealing it, triggering another public hearing. Councillors Nathaniel Schmidt and Mike Atkinson were the only two who voted against. Here's Mayor Jeremy Farkas.
16: Calgarians told us clearly, repeatedly, and across every single part of the city that they felt unheard, that a decision had been made of enormous consequence. A decision of enormous consequence was made about their communities and not with them. And many voted for us around the table here because we promised to make City Hall listen.
1: Then at the end of December, the Bears Paw South feeder main exploded for a second time. An independent panel found that Calgary's water infrastructure has been stretched to the breaking point by growth. The panel pointed out that Calgary remains a low-density municipality, resulting in more

0: council heard in February that about $18 billion worth of city assets are in poor to very poor condition, including $1.7 billion of critical assets.
1: We have about 120 kilometers of feeder mains that do lack redundancy.
0: This is Steve Whiten, the city's manager of asset management, in February. And some of what he told council members was quite dire.
1: What we're talking about with severe consequence of failure assets as well too includes potential loss of life as well as a significant impact to the entire region of Calgary. So maybe perhaps I can give you an example. So you talked about, say, the river crossings. So I'm aware of one particular river crossing that actually drains sewerage from all of North Calgary. So let's call it from, say, Marlborough Park. My old place, all the way to Valley Ridge. So it drains into this one particular crossing across the river. It has no redundancy and no way to shut off the flow. If it were to blow, it would actually take out, it would go underneath the river, and it would actually most likely take out Aylith Yards.
0: Aylith Yard is one of the largest rail yards in Western Canada.
1: So you would actually be as well to severing the east-west connection to Canada across this. So we're talking this kind of consequence of failure where it's significant, not just the city of Calgary or a portion of Calgary, but economically, that kind of regional geographic impact.
0: So City Hall is scrambling to catch up after falling so behind for so long. And on March 17th, council approved $630 million for beefing up Calgary's water infrastructure, namely the Bears Paw South feeder main replacement and a North Calgary feeder main, two crucial pipelines. But these aren't the only pipelines City Hall attends to. There's also a metaphorical pipeline of new suburban development. Here's Ward 6 councillor John Pantazopoulos.
2: We just heard our administration team come up and talk about our existing assets. And maybe it's not dying, but as the mayor said, it's very sick, deathbed sort of thing. How can Calgarians reconcile that $250 million for a new community total versus fixing a water main or fixing a sewer pump?
0: Here's Joel Armitage of Build Calgary speaking to council's planning committee in February. Build is the Building Industry and Land Development Association, which represents local developers.
3: Yeah, I think the question comes back to that certainty. So providing certainty of infrastructure, we're really encouraged with the 10-year capital plan coming forward to really identify with long lead time what infrastructure projects are being invested in and committed to by City Council and by other levels of government and how those are paid for. So having that line of sight really does send messages to market investment around the likelihood and certainty of projects moving forward. And I think it's really important within that pipeline of land supply that there aren't any stops in supply that go forward, because you will feel that not this year, but you will feel it 3 years, 5 years from now. And those are the kind of things that you can't accelerate to catch up on. So I would suggest it would be devastating on an ongoing basis of development and land supply going forward if there's to be any pauses.
0: While population growth in Calgary has slowed, City Hall is still expecting more than 20,000 people a year, and currently there are 40 new communities in progress on Calgary's outskirts at various stages of development. Here's Dale Calkins, coordinator of growth strategy for the city.
4: Across 40 new communities in all four quadrants, we currently have land that is serviced to support building 84,000 new homes. This is equivalent to 7 to 10 years of supply.
0: Now, the way this works is these new growth applications come to committee where council members decide if they should be put into the next budget in November. And 2026 is particularly important since council will be setting the next four-year budget. And council will make a decision at budget time in November on whether or not these communities proceed. So approving these growth applications at committee doesn't yet give them a green light, but it is an approval along the way. And these growth applications vary dramatically in size. The smallest of the four that council saw was less than 250 homes, while the largest was nearly 10,000, plus commercial space. That big one is in Ward 13, in the Providence area of the Southwest. It's on the outside of the Ring Road, west of Evergreen and Bridalwood. And to enable new communities like this to be built, City Hall has to pay for infrastructure, water, sewer, and so on.

0: some of which gets repaid by developers in levies. For the Providence application, Admin says the infrastructure cost to the city would be $236 million in the coming budget cycle, with more costs to come later.
1: This growth application requires an unfunded capital investment of $582.7 million over several budget cycles, with approximately 42% of this total being levy eligible.
0: And then there are tax-supported operating costs on top of that. There are also other city costs that aren't directly factored into these applications.
2: So let's say I'm going to live here in Providence in my new home, and I'm going to drive in to work at Chinook Center on McLeod Trail. I create an additional cost to the city of Calgary, and this is we're talking small percentage numbers, but it is cumulatively relatively large when we have all of the kind of the travel demand from new communities that use the existing road network that create an increased maintenance cost.
0: But costs aren't the only factor in this calculation. The city gets tens of millions of dollars in property taxes from neighborhoods like this after people move in. This neighborhood is expected to bring in $28 million a year once it's fully built out. And so, Admin is recommending that it proceed with construction in 2029. Suburban developers showed up at City Hall on March 11th to make their case. There are five developers for this particular application: Dream, Qualico, Hopewell, Ronmore, and Jamin. And leaders from these companies gathered around the podium, seven people in all. Here's Kathy Oberg of BNA, who presented on behalf of the developer group.
3: The completion of the $2 billion Southwest Ring Road has strengthened the west edge of the city as a key growth corridor, improving regional connectivity and reinforcing strong market momentum.
0: And a question came up. What if council didn't approve this? Here's Ward 6 councillor John Pantazopoulos.
4: Maybe speak to if it rejects. And from a business perspective, that messaging to your investor group, your faith in City Hall, Calgary, recognizing the constraints, absolute rejection, saying come back in 4 years. What does that do? And again, just from a business perspective, we need to understand what that means. And if that occurs, what would you need from City Hall the next 4-year cycle to give confidence to make sure that capital flows back?
3: I might give a perspective then ask one of our developers really to answer that question. Certainly, it'll create a big gap. The houses that are there right now, we've got some school sites that are sitting, they'll be turned over. We'll have amenities lingering. We'll have a high school site that that there's desires to have. It'll stop. The momentum of it will have kind of a stranded area, but we'll have an area that will not advance any further on the things that maybe the local residents would look for.
5: Good morning, everybody. My name is Ben Mercer. I'm with Qualico Communities. I think from the Qualico perspective, at a general level, it's important to recognize that this isn't a new community. There is several years of work and effort and over $100 million just on behalf of Qualico that's been invested in this project so far. That includes land acquisition and development costs.
0: Mercer said that since starting development in the Providence area in 2021, Qualico is now on its final phase of building out the first quarter section.
5: It's urgent for us to keep moving. It was mentioned that there'd be a gap in supply, and so for us, that's a gap in production as well. And because, as mentioned, it takes 2 to 3 years once you've got planning approvals before homes can be occupied, that gap sort of, it's a domino effect. I guess you see that right through for the next several years. Just to summarize, it would be a strong message that the city isn't as committed to seeing this community build out as it was several years ago, and it's difficult for our investor groups to grapple with that.
0: And now some councillors started to push back. Here's Ward 8 councillor Nathaniel Schmidt.
6: Times have changed since this was first approved, right? We are sitting here, or standing here as a council who are, we've put in over $500 million to get this pipeline approved. We have a budget coming up, and we have all these competing priorities. So, Councillor Pantazopoulos asked you about what would happen if we didn't approve this. And I'm wondering that we reject established area applications all the time at public hearings, much further along in the process with concurrent DPs. And they're much smaller companies. And I granted that you are dealing with an entire subdivision here that has had some work done. But those smaller companies get up and they come back to us with other applications. So what's different for you when you come to us here than when we reject established area applications on smaller projects?
3: That's a very good question. The last couple growth application cycles, we administration has felt we weren't quite ready knowing what the costs would be. And so we worked through those. So we have gone through that similar feeling. If not approved, we would continue to come back.
0: Olberg emphasized the benefits of building out this area, which ties into adjacent development.
3: We're here on behalf of the residents that are there, the residents that have bought in, the residents that are loving their community, and we've seen that in the uptake for them and their future investments in an area that council was on that path with the previous approvals.
6: One thing that I'm stuck on is that we are being told, well, we're kind of locked in at this stage because of the work that's been done. But then, you know, all we're asking for right now is the $236 million. But that $236 million locks us in even more into a future 231 plus of $500 million or more. So the other part of this that I'm curious to see how you consider is all we're talking about is capital investment and operating funding to get the site built. And levies do play a huge role in covering that. But once the levies are done, it's on our books. Life cycle operating costs, life cycle maintenance costs, which is exactly what the Bear's Paw Feeder Main identified as the problem that we've created for ourselves and our ability to maintain the infrastructure that we already have. So can you reassure us somehow in making this decision that we are not continuing what the Bear's Paw Feeder Main has told us we've been doing wrong?
7: Yeah, so I think in this example, it's been mentioned already that it's a significant operating surplus. So from day one, operating cost surplus, and then on full build out, I think $12 million in a net surplus. I think that's something that can reassure you that this community is optimized, it's efficient. It is, you know, higher density than new communities have been in the past.
6: Final question from me. Qualico, you're not a mom and pop shop. Certainly you have contingencies built in because you play in the political arena across the country. And you must, or sorry, perhaps across the country, especially here in Alberta. So certainly you've built in contingencies. This is something that factors into your risk in the same way that we factor in risk, correct?
5: Thanks for the question. Like when you mentioned Qualico is not a mom and pop shop, I get the intent there, but it is in fact like a privately family owned company. Regardless though, like, you know, investment decisions are like inherently tied together with risks, right? So we can't predict how long some of our approvals will take or what forks we'll encounter in the road. That being said, it's kind of difficult to predict something when, you know, the green light is already on, let's say, for the whole community. That's what gave us the confidence to make our initial investments and start the community. And I think I would just, to conclude, you know, reiterate something that Kathy just said. This isn't just a business that we're operating here. Like, we're building a community with people, and we're trying to create a great place. And that happens over time through a critical mass of population and ongoing investments. And so, you know, yes, there's risk and bumps in the road, and we can certainly weather those storms. But that's, I guess, not the key point from our perspective here.
0: So watching this meeting, one could see council members trying to grasp and clarify the long-term impacts of their decisions.
6: I think, Mr. Coggins, you made a comment about getting us closer to 50-50 with the blended growth in the city. If we keep making decisions like the ones that are up here today, are we ever going to get there?
2: Spicy question. There are two pieces. There are the decisions you make in the new communities, and there's the decisions you make in the established areas. We have to grow in both areas to be able to accommodate the number of Calgarians who are coming here. It is more difficult to do development in the established areas from a, as you all see every public hearing, there's people who come, they express their opinions, there is the existing infrastructure we have to make sure that we evaluate. There's also very difficult pieces about doing development in the new communities. All of this infrastructure is required. It's a big price tag, and there's a long-term commitment. Currently, based on our current projections, the way that we are growing, we are not going to hit that 50-50 target. And that's something that you can read in the risk attachment, that there's a significant cost associated with that, that it will be more expensive to build a city where we don't reach the 50-50 target between established and new communities. Continuing to approve new community growth applications will make it more difficult for us to reach that 50-50. But then there's also the question that you as members of council need to ask yourselves about how you do want to grow in the established areas. That's something that is a very major input into whether or not we're going to hit that 50-50. And I'm not going to get into any debate about any of the questions and discussions you're going to have coming up here in the month. But that is something that you should consider while you're having those debates.
0: Let's listen in to some of the debate about this Providence application. Here's Ward 12 Councillor Mike Jameson.
8: I'm not sure if all councillors here realize the density that takes place in these new master communities. I feel that they would probably be a lot more proud of the amount of units that Calgarians are being offered. I'm the councillor of arguably one of the most newly dense communities, for growth, which is Seton. I know it gets brought up a lot, but if you haven't been down there, I would love you to go down there sometime. It's incredibly dense. It's medium dense. It's high dense. It has, thousands and thousands of people that have moved down there. And so my point is these new communities, I feel, give the product type that you're discussing that a lot of councillors probably are supporting now. Thank you.
0: Here's the Ward 13 councillor, Dan McLean. This application is in his ward.
9: Thank you for the administration, for all the work you've done, for all of the folks here in the gallery, for your presentation. We've got a large contingent of city builders here, and that's what I call them. They help build this city. If we want to make it to our 2 millionth Calgarian, which we talk about, we need to build homes. I don't care if it's in Greenfield. I don't care if it's in the inner city. I don't care if they're mom or pop shops. That was a uncalled for shot. I don't care if they're the big companies. They're investing hundreds of millions, billions to grow the city. So I appreciate you all folks for all being here. As far as the administration, I support your recommendations. Sometimes I may disagree, but it's usually on the other side because I think they're not being accelerated enough. But you're the experts. At the end of the day, these folks are the administration. We're at IPC. They are the experts on planning and development. They recommend this. We could debate it. We can ask a zillion questions. We could try mending all the policies, but they're the experts.
0: Here's Councillor Schmidt.
6: Again, we treat public hearings for established area development much differently than these growth applications. There seems to be a fear around scrutinizing these when it comes to the way we talk about it. And I think it's important that we eject ourselves from treating these things as a certainty because they were approved at an earlier stage. We don't treat established area development as a certainty. In fact, a lot of the same people who are telling us here today that this is a great idea treat established area development as a negative. In fact, if we get an established area development that has not enough parking spots, we've got a war on cars. And certainly the debate and the questions here were far less inflammatory than that today. And we shouldn't be scared of scrutiny. That's our job. And some of us just came up here and scrutinized today. And so I think that's what we all need to do. And I'll just leave it at that.
0: Here's Ward 7 Councillor Mike Atkinson.
10: We need to be thinking about the totality of what's going on. You can't sort of just isolate this one. If we do that on a one-by-one-by-one sort of vote and not taking in the full picture and the full spectrum of what we understand the city, the growth patterns and whatever to be, you can vote every single one through because you can always make the justification that, oh, on this, if we do the math in this way, then it maths out. But when you start looking at what we're talking about, even just looking at what we're looking at later in this meeting in terms of other growth applications that already have servicing, already have capital infrastructure invested that are coming to the table and being asked to proceed, and then you're looking at even further down on this agenda in terms of the capital investments that we're going to be making over the coming budget, I do not support this application. Yes, we are building better than we used to. Yes, thankfully the MDP did sort of solve and we're no longer building the truly, truly financially unsustainable communities that we did of the past. Are we there yet? Have we gone the whole way to a point at which we can pass these through and sort of feel good about the end result? I don't think so, and I definitely don't think so when you were asking me to put this capital ahead of other capital.
0: Committee voted 10-3 on including the Providence application in the upcoming budget, with councillors Atkinson, Schmidt, and Clark voting against. So that was the big application. The smallest one was for 225 homes, and that one is in Moraine, on the northern edge of the city. It's filling in a gap in existing development, something that is normal with a bunch of these new growth applications. Here's the local councillor, Ward 2's Jennifer Wyness, opening the item.
11: I think for new councillors, this has been years in the making. It's taken an entire term to get to where we are today, working with administration. And I think when you look at the recommendations, it's to provide direction continuity through councils and through council turnover. And you may not like it, but it's part of our job in this when we understand that a decision we make, every decision council makes has a cost. And we are just making sure that we are approving this because you don't want stranded assets. And while inner city and established area, there may be vacant lots, that's ownership rights for you. And here we have owners that are ready to build and develop. And so when administration says to approve it, it's taken a lot of work to get it to that stage. And it's very rare. And if you would have been watching last council, you would have seen the work that went into it to get it to the stage where they're like, yes, please support this. So I'm asking council to approve this.
10: I actually was going to vote for this. I'm not actually now because of the open. And I'll say why.
0: This is Councillor Atkinson.
10: I believe in this. I believe in we're using our, we've built out capital. We should fill it in. Absolutely. It all makes sense.
0: So why not vote for it? Atkinson made a protest vote of sorts.
10: We're just going to continue to snowball. So every time that we vote something through, there's a new asset that gets built. We're on the road for something else. We just keep putting it on. And there's always going to be justifications about, well, we've already made the investment here, so now we have to do this piece. Now we have to do this. And so there has to be some cutoff. So I actually think this is a fine application. I'm just voting against it, just to sort of say why I'm voting against it, because I think that this idea, and we have to stop this idea, that like we have gone down the path, we've made investments, and therefore we can no longer take a critical eye and a lens to all of that.
4: Councillor Atkinson and I don't vote the same on many items, but it raises the same point.
0: This is Councillor Pantazopoulos.
4: When you make a decision on a new neighbourhood, we have to realize there's unintended consequences going forward, and that's why it's so important to think about that. And to come back and say just because some other council did it or the newbies don't know what we're doing, I think is not a fair. So I'm voting for this because, hey, you're filling it in, you're getting those 200 people, more tax base, which is great. But point well taken is I'm going to put a post-it on my computer is every single time we do this, we have to think about that. What's that long-term? Because once you start get going, you have to fill in. And I think this is the donut hole we have to fill in. And that's what expressed by administration. Thank you for that, 200 people. But I agree, the open gave a moment's pause.
0: Here's Councillor Schmidt.
6: Mostly I just want us to know at some point when we stop being new councillors and start becoming councillors. So in any event, I will be supporting this one.
0: Committee approved this one 8-1 with only Atkinson voting against. And now it'll be up to all of City Council in November to decide if this and other growth applications get the green light.
12: End of line.

listening to Sprawlcast. My name is Jeremy Clausus, and I'm the founder and editor of The Sprawl. And you can read a full transcript of this episode at sprawlcalgary.com. That's also where you can go to find more of our local stories, including our recent deep dive on the history of the C-Train Free Fare Zone. That one's been getting a lot of buzz, and it actually ties into a lot of what we've been talking about here. So make sure to go check it out. In this episode, you heard a couple news clips from CTV. This episode is edited by Asad Chishti. Our theme music is by Dan DiAgostino and Kenny Murdoch. Our C-Train narrator is Holly McConnell. Thanks for listening, and see you next time.

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1: 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You are tuned into the Doppler Effect here on CJSW 90.9 FM in Calgary. I am your host, Penny, and with me as always is Smoth. And we're going to do what we do best. We're not going to talk. We're going to play some music here on CJSW.

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1: Good evening. We're back here on CJSW 90.9 FM in Calgary. I am your host, Penny, and with me, as always, is Smoth. Let's see what we played. What did we play? Psychic Pollution put out a new album out of Victoria, I believe. And so I talked over that. Then it was The Acid with a song called Ghost. Then it was Suki and Lee with a track called Hollow. Then it was Tzing with a track called Mandy. Following that, Gila Band, new album, song called Draft. Then it was, you know what? I don't trust my dyslexia. Do you want to double check that action?
2: Draft.
1: It is Draft. Okay, let's stick with that then. Draft. Then it was Ran Hoots with a song called Mojito. Then it was Crystal Castles with a track called Air War. Following that, Jacques Green from Montreal with What You Say. And then behind me again is Psychic Pollution with TikTok. And with that, it is now time for Sir Smoth here on CJSW.

0: I've known Lo, the record, since almost the time it came out, which is 1977.
1: Yeah.
0: I was listening to it a lot, actually. I always thought that there was something that I could do with that and that there would be a time would come. And then actually what happened is that when I began working with The Point Records and I thought this would be a perfect project to do.
2: I'm absolutely awed by what you've done to our work, the way you've worked with it. One section in particular called Samar, which is, I guess, the way that we performed it. It was quite pristine and maybe a little
0: precious. Very cool and beautiful.
2: Yes, yeah. Yeah. And you've taken it and given it a new energetic dynamic.
0: Yeah,
2: that
0: I was hoping you'd like that. I was a little concerned about that because I went off in a completely different direction. But yet it really was inspired by that.
2: You obviously have found that it's that most of the pieces are created by a number of different motifs.
0: You know, I couldn't figure it out. One of the nicest ones, Subterraneans, which is the first one we do, I couldn't figure out how you guys would put it together. I thought it must have been a complete inspiration.
2: We had a number of different ways of working on that particular piece. I had written a bass riff, and it wasn't doing for me what I wanted it, so I turned the tape around and played it backwards.

0: It's really a symphonic homage to a record which was a very important record at the time, because it was a time, it was a record that went beyond the niceties and categories of pop music. It went completely beyond that and pointed in a different direction.
1: Everything that I was doing on those pieces is voiced within the structure of what you're doing.
0: Yes, it's...
1: And I think it would... I don't think the juxtaposition of the kinds of vocals that I was using with the fake phonetics, which of course were very influenced very much by your work, would have sat very well within what you're doing.
0: I took basically one theme for each movement, and the difficulty was that there's a lot of material I never got to that was on the record, because I mean one theme could become a 15-minute symphonic movement.
1: Yeah.
0: There's a lot of material there when you think about it that way. Did you recognize some of those bits in it?
1: Everything except your interludes and where you moved from one motif to another. I thought seamless.
0: Yeah. The hard part was the beginning, to take your material and to kind of seamlessly go into my material.
1: Yes.
0: And to keep, but I think what we hear you all the way through. I don't think there's any doubt about that.
1: I have a voice in this.
0: Oh, definitely. Well, what's interesting is to take something, put it into a completely different context, but keeping its original integrity.
1: Yes.
0: And what it brings to the work. I'm pleased with the way it it's working out. I'm glad you are. In a funny way, we work in a lot of the same world, though it seems to be. You know, people think about pop music or classical music as if these are fixed categories, but actually the people that work in these fields are...
1: Very rarely feel those, the confines of them.
0: It's much more fluid.

You're listening to the Doppler Effect. This is Captain Smoth. Smoth ended it around. Let's see. I started with David Bowie and Philip Glass talking about Low, specifically Subterranean. So then I played that track. Then after that, I played Small Plot of Land, also by Bowie. And the last track you heard was Two Girls by Twin Crystals, a band out of Vancouver. Early 2000s, I believe. I'm gonna end off with B-Movie. Stay tuned for The Prairie. Thanks for listening.

Summer means many things to many people, but for us, it's surfing. Here in the landlocked prairies, we have long cold winters and oceanless summers, but that doesn't stop us from hanging ten. 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

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It's a rainy Monday, June 1st, 2026. Episode number 496, celebrating the first day of meteorological summer here in the Northern Hemisphere, based on the annual temperature cycle of June through August. Starting the first day of summer off on a cold one, though. Currently sitting at plus 7 degrees under light rain with a wind of 41 kilometers per hour out of the north-northwest, gusting up to 58, and a rainfall warning throughout the region, calling for 30 to 70 millimeters of rain by the end of the day Tuesday. Hopefully you're staying warm and dry out there on this balmy June evening. Forecast for the week ahead, though, is expected to turn around by the weekend. Tuesday's calling for a high of plus 9 with periods of rain. Wednesday, plus 16 with a mix of sun and cloud. Thursday, plus 21 with a 30% chance of showers. Friday, plus 23 and sunny. Saturday's calling for a high of plus 22 and sunny. And Sunday, plus 18 with a mix of sun and cloud. So be sure to set some time aside later in the week to get outside, soak up any of that vitamin D that you've been missing the past few days. Enjoy the high rivers and the blooming flowers, like the Saskatoon, which are still in bloom out there, here on the traditional territories of the people of the Treaty 7 region, where we have the pleasure of broadcasting from this meeting this evening. The traditional Stony Nakota name for this place is Wenchispa Oyade, where the Bow and Elbow Rivers meet. Kicking things off this evening, out of Nigeria, we heard from BLO, which stands for Berkeley Laulu Odomusu, doing the track Chant to Mother Earth, a three-piece band recording from 1973. We're going to keep things nice and mellow this evening as we head down to New Orleans up next. Here, a brand new track from The Dead Loaned, called I'm Gone, a cover of Kiki Cavazos, a beautifully hopeful song about moving on. If you want to get in touch with me this evening at the beach, you can call or text 403-220-3991. Otherwise, hop into your finest bathing attire and enjoy the desolate with I'm Gone here on Prairie Surfin'.

out of Lavington in the Okanagan. We just heard from Liam McIver doing the track Stone Horses Running off of an album released back in 2016 called Been Up All Night. On top of that, from the shores of Lake Erie in Ontario, we heard from Jennifer Castle with the track off of her latest album, Camelot. We heard the song Earth Song. And at the top of the set, a beautiful cover out of New Orleans, courtesy of the Desland, called I'm Gone, featured on their fifth and latest album, Don't Let It Die, Volume 1. For being a somewhat sad song, very beautiful. And a great music video to go along with it if you're looking for some quality Southern cinematography. Can't recommend that album enough. Thanks for dropping by the beach on this rainy Monday, the June 1st. Hopefully you're staying dry out there. As the rivers are rising, the bow's flowing at just over 390 cubic meters per second. Definitely humming out there. Lots of spring melt. Speaking of rivers, there is 8 days left if you're interested in signing the Corblund Water Not Coal petition and protecting the headwaters of our rivers in the eastern slopes. Head on over to waternotcoal.ca to find a location to sign in person and leave your ID. And that's it. waternotcoal.ca. As much as I don't love petitions, they're the tool that we have at our disposal. And it's great to hopefully protect those rivers for generations to come. We're going to keep cruising this evening and head to New Orleans Transplants via San Francisco, the Slow Motion Cowboys. The track of theirs called Drive These Streets Blind here on Prairie Surfin'.

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Thanks for stopping by. Out of the big smoke of Toronto, Ontario, we just heard from Hobby with a track off their 2025 album, Clear Blue River. We heard the track Coffee. In the middle of that set, we heard some psychedelic Western sounds from right here in Calgary and the adjacent Porcupine Hills, courtesy of Bennett Mitchell, off of an album of his released back in January called Rearranging. We heard the title track off of that. And at the top of the set, out of New Orleans, we heard from the Slow Motion Cowboys doing their track Drive These Streets Blind off the 2025 album Wolf of St. Elmo. Here on the radio waves of Prairie Surfing. Hopefully you're staying dry out there on this balmy Monday evening. As I mentioned at the top of the show, this is episode number 496. And as we gear up towards episode number 500 coming at the end of the month, I'd like to invite you to call into the Prairie Surfing Hotline, which is now open. You can leave a message, tell a very quick story, sing a song, send in a yodel, whatever you like. Don't be shy. It's just a voicemail service that direct to voicemail, and then I'll compile them and they'll all get played on the 500th episode. So if you'd like to be part of episode number 500, you can call into the hotline anytime at 587-288-7695. You gotta dial 1 first if you're an international caller, but 1-587-988-7695. And leave a quick voicemail about Prairie Surfing. Yeah. Hopefully it'll be fun. And if international dialing rates are prohibitive, you can always send a little voice memo as well, but more fun to do it through the phone by dialing the Prairie Surfing Hotline, and you'll get to hear the fun Prairie Surfing Hotline message. Enough on that, though. Let's keep cruising with the sounds of Doug Dillard and Gene Clark doing their 1968 track, Train Leaves Here This Morning, here on Prairie Surfing. Enjoy.

of Chicago, Illinois. We just heard the lingering tang of draft beer and empty bar stools, courtesy of Tobacco City, with a track off their 2023 debut album, Weird AA Blues. On top of that, we heard some brand new music out of the California Hills, courtesy of Clay Finch of Mapache, under the name The Cormorants. We heard their brand new Grateful Dead-esque single called Cormorant Queen. And at the top of the set, Dillard and Clark, the track Train Leaves Here This Morning, written with Bernie Leadon, who would then go on to be part of the Eagles and do a cover version of that song that came off their album The Fantastic Expedition of Dillard and Clark from 1968. Into this, some brand new music out of Nashville. We're here from Natural Child doing the track Financial Reasons here on Prairie Surf.

Calgary's biggest free street festival is back. 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

bringing Prairie Surfing to a close for another week. Out of Saskatoon, we heard Ride Till Dawn, doing a Pamela Poland track, Tulsa County. At the top of the set, out of Nashville, Tennessee, we had Natural Child, with a brand new track released today called Financial Reasons. To close the show off, we're going to head to Zambia to hear from Witch, with a track called Up the Sky. A reminder that you have about 3 weeks if you want to call into the Prairie Surfing Hotline and leave a voicemail. That's 1-587-288-7695. Stay tuned for Radio Free Transylvania, and we'll catch you here next week. Peace and love.

Bobcats or the Bottomites. According to my painstaking calculations, it is now 11 p.m. on Monday, June 1st, 2026, and that means the time has come to delve once again into the dark and uncharted depths of the collective unconscious, courtesy of CJSW 90.9 FM. The name of the show is Radio Free Transylvania, and it is coming at you live from Treaty 7 land out of Calgary, Alberta, Canada. I am your host, the Savage Psychopomp, tasked with guiding your puny human eardrums on this grim exodus into the underworld. The all-knowing, all-screaming oracle of the late-night FM dial, known far and wide as Baron Mark von Frankenstein the 13th. Man, a supervillain-level mega-genius ain't all it's cracked up to be, because it means jerkazoids are always coming up to me and expecting me to answer dumb questions like, where do babies come from? What's the meaning of life? And what happens to us when we die? Now, first off, I'm not even going to address that baby thing, because I'm getting nauseous just thinking about it, so go ask your parents. And as for the meaning of life, it is obviously to spend as much time as humanly possible listening to Radio Free Transylvania. And you don't need to worry about life after death, because thanks to an infernal bargain struck between myself and the ancient Egyptian god Anubis, who reigns supreme over the afterlife, I have arranged for each and every one of you to spend your respective afterlives lavishing me with praise and attending to my every whim for all eternity. You gotta supply your own sarcophagus, though, because I ain't made of money, but I digress. There'll be plenty of time to discuss the details later, and right this moment we need to kick things off with tonight's Transylvanian-style blast from the past, because according to the archives of the Scottish Exchequer, it was exactly 531 years ago today that King James IV of Scotland sent an order to Dominican friar John Corr for a strong alcoholic beverage, then known as aqua vitae, distilled from approximately 500 kilograms of malted barley. Now, though, there's no doubt that the inhabitants of Scotland were already well acquainted with the fine art of distillation, the brief entry in question is the first written reference to Scotch whiskey. And over five centuries later, it not only remains a staple in liquor cabinets around the world, but Scotch whiskey accounts for roughly 20% of Scotland's exports, generating about 4 billion pounds sterling in revenue every single year. And it doesn't matter whether you prefer a blended budget brand or a high-ticket single malt. The time has come to pour yourself a dram, and pour one for me too, because we're going to get tonight's festivities underway with a tribute to the most infamous of all barrel-aged spirits. Here comes the Paybacks, with one they like to call Scotch Love. Bye!

show is Radio Free Transylvania, and I am the late night MC with bats in this belfry and bodies buried in the basement. The name's Baron Mark von Frankenstein the 13th, and we open the show up with Scotch Love, courtesy of the Paybacks. On behalf of the Huevos Rancheros doing Come In Tokyo, Citizen Freak from 49th Parallel, Slander doing one called Destination, and we just heard The Beguiled doing a track called Next In Line that was originally written by none other than Ron Wood. Way back in the early 1960s, he was in a British R&B band called The Birds. Of course, he would later go on to join the Rolling Stones, and he's been a fixture of the group ever since. He's 79 years old today, but he doesn't get to hog all the birthday glory, because today also marks the 66th anniversary of the birth of another English musician by the name of Simon Gallup. Now, he's played bass for The Cure since way back in 1979, but I ventured into the forbidden depths of Kessel von Frankenstein's a legendary vinyl vault and exhumed a relic from early on in his career when he was playing guitar for a band called Lockjaw and going by the stage name Andy Septic. This one is from their 1977 debut single, and it is called Radio Call Sign.

Frankenstein, born again to rule in terror. Frankenstein, unleashed to conquer all, defying the force of armies, the might of navies, and the fury of jets. Frankenstein conquers the world. See Frankenstein Conquers the World, starring Nick Adams and Frankenstein, a 100-foot monster bigger than the giant screen. In color scope from American International Pictures.

Kamikaze from the boys. On top of that, we had the Kobolds doing Slash. Take the Time from Big Eyes. The Manipulators in the number two spot with Shake Your Death Rattle. And we open that set up with Lockjaw doing Radio Call Sign. And you are listening to Radio Free Transylvania, hosted by yours truly, the one and only Baron Mark von Frankenstein the 13th. The phone number here in the booth is 403-2203-991. That's 403-2203-991. But before you make that call, we need to get a few things straight. I already know how great I am, and I absolutely, positively do not take requests. So unless you've got a hot tip on the location of a buried treasure, or you're in possession of some nuclear launch codes, then maybe, just maybe, you should keep your filthy hands off of the phone and let me do my thing. Ooh, case in point, here comes the Accelerators with one called It's Cool to Rock.

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to Feed Transylvania, and I am your host, the utter apotheosis of all things fiendish, accursed, and unclean, the one, the only Baron Mark von Frankenstein the 13th. We just heard Strange Attractor do, and I can take it. On top of that, superstitious minds from the Sedatives, Prag Vec in the number two spot with Bits, and we open that set up with It's Cool to Rock from the Accelerators. And speaking of acceleration, it's time to buckle up your safety belts and brace for impact, because only a few short days ago, the European Organization for Nuclear Research, also known as CERN, announced plans to build a massive particle accelerator that will make all current models look puny by comparison. That's right, lobotomites. For those of you who aren't particularly well-versed in the minutiae of high-energy nuclear physics, particle accelerators are inconceivably sophisticated devices that use powerful electromagnets to smash protons and electrons together at velocities approaching the speed of light, thus replicating the conditions that were thought to exist at the very dawn of time itself, and hopefully unraveling some of the most confounding mysteries of the universe in the process.

process. Now, the biggest particle accelerator that currently exists is the Large Hadron Collider, a 27-kilometer-long subterranean tunnel looping beneath the picturesque countryside on the border of France and Switzerland. And it's where the now infamous Higgs boson particle was discovered back in 2012. But the so-called Future Circular Collider that is slated to be built right next to it will not only measure a whopping 91 kilometers in circumference, but will also smash particles together with roughly 7 times more energy. Of course, there's always going to be some naysayers who believe that meddling in realms where mere mortals were never meant to tread is a surefire path for creating unforeseen catastrophes of cosmic scope and cataclysmic proportions. But if you're one of those folks who fears that the infernal contraption in question is going to rip a hole in the fabric of time and space, then you can rest easy knowing that you'll probably be long dead before that happens. Because according to the proposed timeline, it won't be operational until 2070. In the meantime, you'll have to settle for smashing stuff together the old-fashioned way. I'm gonna get the last set of the show rolling with one from a bunch of wastoids who know exactly what I am talking about. Here come the UK subs with Crash Course.

What awaits you in the House of Seven Corpses is more than a fear you can't explain, a fate you can't prevent, a death you can't escape. The House of Seven Corpses holds a deadly secret. You must see it to believe it. There are 8 graves, 7 bodies, 1 killer, and he's already dead. International Amusement Corporation presents The House of Seven Corpses. Rated PG. Parental guidance suggested. Death waits in the House of Seven Corpses.

Egyptian woman from the litter. On top of that, we had the Demix doing the 400 blows, bright lights from the leather uppers, Kira of the head coaches doing agitated, and we open that set up with UK subs doing crash course, which brings us to the end of tonight's show, but you can rest assured that I will be up to my old tricks again in 7 short days, so be sure to tune in to CJSW 90.9 FM next Monday night at 11 for another bone-chilling, spine-tingling, and blood-curdling episode of Radio Free Transylvania. And until then, don't none of you pathetic sacks of crap dare forget that I am a Frankenstein, and you are not!

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To calculate the Simpsons index for a particular area, that area must first be sampled. Expect a cross-section of urbane, electrical, bluesy, soulicious, groovy species in this diverse cartograph.

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1: Honey, what are you doing down there? 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
3: 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The city of Calgary is also home to the Métis Nation of Alberta, Region 3.

To calculate the Simpson's index for a particular area, that area must first be sampled. Expect a cross-section of urbane, electrical, bluesy, soulicious, groovy species in this diverse cartograph.

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Oh. Well, hello. Fancy meeting you here. Again. On a Tuesday morning. Oh, 5:30 a.m. Isn't that something else? My name's Russ. Nice to meet you, or perhaps nice to see you again. And this is the Crossroads Cafe. Welcome to it. Come on in. Make yourself comfortable. Relax. Take a load off. Get down. And remember, it is the year of the snake. Although it might not be, but it is, according to Whitehorse of the Crossroads Cafe.

Yeah. Jump, rabbit, jump. That is it. That's Smokey Babe is who that was right here at the Crossroads Cafe. That was the Rabbit Blues. You got to jump, rabbit, jump. And speaking of, I actually saw a rabbit on my way into the radio station here this morning at the University High Tomac Hall, Treaty 7 land here in Calgary. I saw a rabbit on the way, and I actually got pretty close. And I got a chance to talk to the rabbit, and I asked him, I said, "Hey, Mr. Rabbit, what's your favorite kind of music?" And you know what he said? You know what the rabbit said? Hip-hop. So, anyway, The Year of the Snake was the song before that by White Horse. And that would definitely give the rabbit some blues, The Year of the Snake. Rabbits and snakes, you know, don't get along. So, actually, The Year of the Snake was 2025. So, you can relax. Rabbits, relax. Last year was The Year of the Snake. You made it through it. Or maybe you didn't. 2023, by the way, was The Year of the Rabbit. So, they did have a year. Rabbits had a year. And it was 3 years ago. Actually, it was The Year of the Water Rabbit, too, which I didn't know was a thing. Because a water rabbit? Really? Water rabbit? Is that why the snakes get them? Because they're on water? Anyway, if rabbits could swim, I don't know. By the way, this year, 2026, is the year of the horse. So, yeah, put that in the books. At least I think that's what it said on the internet. You would probably know better than me. Isn't that right, Velvet Elk?

So just so you know, we do have a light here at the Crossroads Cafe, and I would like to know, what are you going to let it do?

Well, that's disappointing. Pardon me. My apologies for that disruption. That was Lowell Fulson. And a brief shot of You're Gonna Miss Me, but unfortunately, that compact disc has seen better days, and we got a little skipped up there. So now, I can also introduce before that, if you were lucky enough to be here on a CD that was sounded just fine, Maria McKee sang a song called Let Your Light Shine On Me. Did a great job of it, too. And also, to begin that set of songs about me, was Velvet Elk, No Better Than Me, because usually everybody does. Like, for instance, most people might have looked at that CD, seen that there was some trouble. I haven't actually, we can pull it out here. But nonetheless, I went with it, the Lowell Fulson, and it actually looks pretty good. So that is a very deceiving skip on that compact disc there. That's it. It was all about me, those songs. Yes, because, you know, there is no I in team, but there is a me in team. So I hope you're doing well, surviving through the water. We are not. We're doing okay, I guess, you know, a couple of days of water. Ah, precious water. We miss it when it's gone. We don't like it when it's here as far as rain, but we'll take it because you got to have water. They've got water restrictions, light water restrictions you're going to have to abide by come this summertime. But last year, you may recall, it was pretty rainy in June. So if that happens again, you might not need to water a lot of things. We'll just get the water. So now, hopefully, here at the Crossroads Cafe, we've got the compact disc player fixed, and we'll roll them bones again. Seems to be working so far. This is Russell Miller on CJSW.

Hang on. What is going on here? Oh, yeah. Oh, yeah, now I get it. It's Crossroads Cafe.

0: Boss Hoss.
1: Yeehaw, that's who that was. That was the Boss Hoss with Yeehaw at the Crossroads Cafe. And I'm a little winded. That was quite the journey. They are from Germany. So speaking of a journey, just to get that music here, that's a lot of postage. That actually comes from a CD called Welcome to Internashville. Uh-huh. From the Boss Hoss. They're out of Berlin, Germany. They are as country as it gets from a country not known as being a country. Berlin, not exactly country, but that doesn't matter. I'm not in the country right now, so we got some Boss Hoss going on here. So that, quite the journey indeed. So as always, you can re-listen to the songs. You can check them all out. You can listen again and again and again to everything here at the Crossroads Cafe on the website, cjsw.com. Everything's available as a podcast because, of course, it is. So, you know, we're going to Germany, and now we're going to... Now we're going to Montreal. And yes, of course, on Montreal, they know all about La Prairie. It's the Crossroads Cafe.

summers in Rio and can be real scorchers, so I cover up with sunscreen. 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It goes from SPF 15 to SPF Radio. I'm gonna put some on right now. 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

Yes, my own. Plains Born, that's the name of that song. That was Barry Hertz on the Crossroads Cafe. That's the name of this program on CJSW. 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Also, the CJSW app. Yes, there's an app for that. And that was a couple of Born country songs. Born Where We're Born. That's right. Ian Eaton and Battle River. Before that song from Barry Hertz about, 10 minutes ago with a song called Born Country. They certainly were. Ian Eaton and Battle River are from Saskatchewan. That was from the Saskatchewan Centennial CD. So there they go. They were Born Country, Plains Born, Born on the Plains, Born Country. If you're born in like an Alberta or a Saskatchewan, Manitoba, there's Plains Born. That's what you are. That's where you're born, you know. But sometimes there's also a difference between kind of where you were born, when you were born, and then when you're, you know, your birth date, and then when you're, you know, really born. None of us remember our birth date. If you do, you're lying. But we do remember when we were born, when our true life's purpose becomes clear to us, or perhaps maybe you're not there yet. Maybe you don't. Maybe I don't. Maybe I thought I do, but perhaps it isn't there. But I believe, you know, to a degree, there is, yes, the time that you were born, as in birthed, but then there's the time you're really born. We don't remember when we're birthed, but we definitely remember when we were born, and we also remember when Walmart killed the country store. I remember it vividly. Although I think there's still a few country stores around. This is Reverend Payton's Big Damn Band. You're listening to the Crossroads Cafe.

Yes. Too Much to Lose. That was Trevor Chur at the Crossroads Cafe from the new album, What Fools Endure. And that is Trevor Chur. And before that, a song called Walmart Killed the Country Store from Reverend Peyton's Big Damn Band. Yes, that's the name. And it comes from a CD called The Whole Fam Damley. Of course it does. I mean, yeah, Walmart killed the country store. Sure did. Lots of examples of that. Lots of small towns, things like that. You know, I guess not, you know, in the small towns, some, you know, if a Walmart shows up, yeah, there it is. Taking over the business. Now they got the grocery stores, everything in Walmart. It's Walmart trying to run. But now, ooh, Amazon stepping in to kill Walmart. So, you know, bit of a payback. So it often just, it's how it goes. It's progress. Things get bigger. Things get more complicated. New things take over old things. But you go to a small town, like let's say Bragg Creek, for instance. I don't think there's a Walmart there yet. They still got a good old country store. So it just takes longer to find them. You got to remember where they are. Remember the days of the country store. Do you remember? Do you remember? Do Lord remember me? Do Lord remember me? Well, I remember Sleepy John Estes at the Crossroads Cafe.

what you mean. I'm tired, too. Tired. That was Slow Leaves here at the Crossroads Cafe from Winnipeg. They are and tired. The Runes of Things Left Unfinished is the name of their new album. That's where tired comes from. So, maybe you should have a nap then. But maybe it's that age-old dream. Know the one I'm talking about, don't you? Ferris and Jason Romero. Crossroads Cafe. I will

There they are, Ferris and Jason Romero, with the age-old dream. It's here at the Crossroads Cafe. Yes, indeed, CGSW, the mighty CGSW.com, your app, 90.9 FM on the radio. Thank you for joining me here anytime you may be doing it, either live or perhaps later, because the show's available as a podcast anytime at the website. So yeah, it's the age-old dream, right, isn't it? Ah, yes. Dream big, they say. Dream a little dream. So, which is it? Dream a little big dream. That's never a bad thing. Or dream a big little dream. Doesn't really make a lot of sense. But does it really? It doesn't cost anything to dream. And if anything, you might get paid with your dreams. And sometimes it's going to pay to dream. I had a dream where I'm hanging out at the Crossroads Cafe with Brother Randy Wilson.

Yeah. Hit me again. Woo, that was where the music comes from Jackie Sutton here at the Crossroads Cafe. And wasn't that a thing? Yeah, Jackie Sutton, where the music comes from. That's from a CD called Notes from the Frontier. As you can imagine, it's quite the exploration of music and styles, and it is apparently what happens when you mix bluegrass with jazz. And honestly, when I usually do that, I get drunk and very confused. But the CD was released in 2012. It's subtitled A Musical Journey, exploring the possibilities of a more deeply integrating bluegrass into the jazz sound. Now, that song we heard right there, not very bluegrassy or jazzy, kind of almost more show jazzy kind of thing, but pretty cool example of what happens when you take the music from here and you take the music from there and you mix it all together and you put a little something like this. And you know what happens? Well, I'll tell you this one time, what happened was I stepped in quicksand. And you know, I'll tell you, ever since, I've been sinking down here at the Crossroads Cafe. Ain't that right, Charles Brown?

Let my fingers do the walking. Sometimes you don't want to get up. Fingers are there. That is it. It's Tom Paul Glaser at the Crossroads Cafe from Tom Paul and his Outlaw Band record back in 1977 for you. And that was the walking set because Walk Around from the Pilgrim Travelers. Before that, the Pilgrim Travelers featured Lou Rawls. One of their incarnations. He apparently wrote that song. His name's on the, but, you know, that's an old traditional bit. So, anyway, Charles Brown began that set of walking songs with I Stepped in Quicksand, because sometimes when you're stepping, you step in the quicksand. You got to be careful. You don't want to end up sinking down in the quicksand, but sometimes you're out there, you're walking around, you can't stop walking because you can't find any room anywhere. They said this... There's no room at the hotel.

Ain't that the truth? Hush up my mug, fill up my jug. Some of that good old Mountain Dew. That was, of course, Willie Nelson here at the Crossroads Cafe. And we had Sister Jessie Mae Renfro before that with No Room at the Hotel. And it is, of course, Tuesday morning here and just about done with the Crossroads Cafe. If you are listening live at 90.9 FM or CJSW.com, the choice is yours. Good on you for that. But we have coming up for you as well, solar power after 7 o'clock to take you through the rest of your Tuesday morning. Hope you enjoy whatever morning, whatever day, whatever evening, whatever afternoon, whatever time it is. Thank you for hanging out and spending some time here on CJSW at the Crossroads Cafe. I leave you with Half a Mind by Tom Phillips.

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1: BBC News with Emily Thomas. The head of the United Nations says the world must treat the new phase of the weather pattern El Niño as an urgent climate warning. Antonio Guterres said it would pour fuel on the fire of a warming globe. UN climate experts say preparations are needed for a potentially strong El Niño event with an 80% chance of conditions developing in the next few months. Anbarasa Natarajan reports.
2: The weather pattern caused by a periodic warming of sea surface temperatures in the Pacific Ocean has often contributed to extreme weather around the world. In some regions, surging heat is the danger. In others, varying quantities of rain. Its effect on the South Asian monsoon is likely to be among the most consequential. Indian forecasters have warned of the lowest rainfall in 11 years because of El Niño. The monsoon normally delivers about 70% of annual rain to the country, where half of farmlands lack consistent irrigation.
1: The number of Ukrainians killed in a huge Russian drone and missile attack has risen to at least 18, including two children. Dozens were injured across Ukraine as the overnight strikes hit apartment blocks in Dnipro and Kyiv. The Israeli military has told people living in the southern Lebanese town of Nabatea to leave ahead of planned strikes. A spokesman accused Hezbollah of violating a ceasefire. On Monday, President Trump announced a new partial truce between Israel and Hezbollah, saying Israel would no longer proceed with an attack on Beirut. Yolande Nell reports from Jerusalem.
3: This partial ceasefire took time to take hold, with Hezbollah launching rockets at northern Israel last night. While sirens have sounded there in the past few hours, they're said to have been triggered by attacks on Israeli troops across the border. Some Israeli politicians have criticized Benjamin Netanyahu for accepting President Trump's demand not to attack Beirut. Now is the time to tell our friend no, said the far-right minister Itamar Ben-Gvir. The opposition leader Yair Lapid said Israel had become a client state in full.
1: The government of Mozambique says five of its citizens have been killed in South Africa in what it called xenophobic attacks. South African police have confirmed two deaths. Myeni Jones reports from Johannesburg.
4: The South African police have said two Mozambican men were killed in Mossel Bay on Saturday. The police said it wanted to, quote, set the record straight, following violence in the town in the Western Cape on Friday, adding that a third man, an 18-year-old South African, had been stabbed to death in the early hours of Sunday. No motive was given by the police for the deaths of the Mozambican men, which are still being investigated. They have said that the South African man's death was possibly due to a botched robbery. It comes amidst protests against illegal migration in South Africa, ahead of local elections due to be held later this year.
1: Myeni Jones reporting. World News from the BBC. Two people have died in the central Kenyan town of Nanyuki during protests against plans to establish a US-backed Ebola isolation centre near a military base. One of the victims was shot during Monday's demonstrations. Police told the Reuters news agency they were not aware of any deaths. A severe tropical storm is battering southwestern Japan, where tens of thousands of homes are without power and hundreds of flights have been cancelled. 15 people have been injured in Okinawa, and hundreds of thousands of people on the island of Kyushu have been advised to leave their homes because of the chance of flooding and landslides. Storm Jangmi is now heading towards Tokyo. The head coach at the centre of a spying scandal at Southampton Football Club, Tonda Eckert, has apologised. The club were kicked out of the final of the English Championship playoffs last month for filming opponents' training sessions, a breach of regulations. Success would have secured promotion to the lucrative Premier League. In a video message to fans, Eckert said observing training was a common practice in his native Germany, but he stressed he wasn't making excuses.
5: For everything that's happened, I do want to apologize, and I hold my hand up because as a head coach, I am responsible. I am responsible for everything that has happened in this football club. I am responsible for everything that has happened in my coaching staff.
1: A team of astronomers has found that some planets outside our solar system can have magnetic fields similar to that of Earth. They examined wind speeds on seven extremely hot giant exoplanets. The conventional logic is that the hotter the planet, the faster the winds. But the scientists found wind speeds, which are sluggish, suggesting a magnetic field is slowing them down. If validated, the findings could be the best evidence of magnetic activity outside our cosmic backyard. And that's the world news from the BBC.
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0: 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Kinda Records with positive growth. Mindset affirmation to kick off our Tuesday morning playlist. Welcome to Solar Power. I'm your girl, your radio love, Miss Cherry. 7:07 on the clock, just like that. And it is time for another episode of Solar Power. Thank you so much for being here. Kicking off the show with Self-Love Affirmations is the name of the album, as we always like to kick off with a meditative track to get you started on your day. Rise and smile. It is time to tune in for another 3-hour episode, and episode 250, in fact. So we're celebrating today. I guess that's kind of, would that be like a silver episode? Not really, because it's 25 is silver. I mean, we're just like one number extra. That's okay. Either way, it's going to be a lovely time as always. And I'm going to provide you all of the tunes to lift your spirits, brighten you up. As you know, if you're anything like me, then this weather has you down, down, down in the dumps a little bit. I definitely change my mood with the weather, and so this weather has me feeling just a little more somber this morning. But that is okay. That is thanks to the power of music. We will turn that right around. Now, last week we celebrated Miss Lauryn Hill, did a little bit of a tribute show celebrating her 51st birthday as she turned 51 years young last week. If you missed it, you can head on over to cjsw.com or download the app, tap the app, and catch the replay there. This week, you know, we are already 6 months away from 2027, 6 months into the new year, 6 months away from welcoming a new year. Yesterday, we welcomed a brand new month with the first day of June, even though the weather doesn't feel or look like it. But hey, sunshine is on its way. We have some sunshine in the forecast to look forward to. But in the spirit of all of that, and kind of, you know, looking forward to the sunshine is kind of that silver lining thinking. Today is that theme. Today's theme is all about silver lining. So I have some songs queued up that are just positive and just going to download into our spirit as we are, you know, just kind of navigating through these cloudy gray skies and the weather today. Keep me company. I'm here in the booth solo today, flying solo. So 403-220-3991. But I won't be solo with the help of you and with the help of Londrell, our next song on the playlist. Here is Gratitude. Stay grateful for the rain, because the sun is on its way. Here is Londrell, Gratitude on Solar Power.
2: Because I know someone lost their life today. And so every moment I endeavor to live life the righteous way. 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Even if I die today, that's just the price I pay. Just know I try to be kind and seek the divine.

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that one is going out to my girl and a Solar Power alumni, if you will, Miss T. Fanny. She requested that one actually a few days ago. Actually, she's like, is it too early to request songs? It was literally like Sunday or Saturday or something. I said, never, never, never for you, Miss T. But never for any of the Soul Friends, of course. Krisha Turner, brand new music from her that just released on Friday. Your Ego. I'm loving that jazzy, soulful vibes from her. We actually, T and I also got into a conversation about how it seems to be kind of the year of comebacks. There are so many seasoned artists that we haven't heard from in a while that are just coming out of the woodworks with new music, and I'm loving it. Krisha Turner is one of those artists, of course. Jill Scott we heard from in February. ASAP Rocky, who's making his way down to Calgary Stampede next month, July. So good. I think that'd be another cool theme for the show. So thank you, Miss T. Fanny, for that request. If you want to be like T, and who doesn't want to be like T? Well, you can make a request by hitting me up, 403-220-3991. Say hi. Don't be shy. Let me know if there's anything you want to hear on this rainy, rainy Tuesday that might lift your spirits for a few minutes. Well, a lot longer than a few minutes, because we're going to be here until 10 o'clock this morning. This is Solar Power. Thank you for tuning in. I'm your girl, Miss Cherry, coming to you live from Treaty 7 Territory, the University of Calgary campus, here at CJSW 90.9 FM. In that set, we also heard Jasmine Sullivan, who actually is also rumored to be on that new music in 2026 roster. And yeah, she's supposed to be, well, apparently the Philly artist, coming from Philadelphia, she's actively been working on new music since her album Hotels that dropped in 2021, so about 5 years ago. Stay tuned if you're a Miss Sullivan fan. Next up, what are we going to do? Actually, the name of the song that we heard from Jasmine Sullivan is Silver Lining, which is our theme today. Silver Lining is the theme. And yeah, we're just trying to remind ourselves of the silver lining, because it's raining right now, and it should be a lot sunnier right now. And you know, I say that lightly because it's Calgary, so really, there's really no should when it comes to the weather. But it would be nice. It would be nice to have a little bit more sunshine. But the silver lining with the rain is how green and luscious everything is going to be after this downpour. So that's the silver lining that I'm going to leave you with in this 7 o'clock hour. If you have any silver linings of your own with this gloomy weather, maybe it is forcing you to stay inside, have a little you day with yourself. Hey, that's a little silver lining. Love that for you. Let me know. I want to celebrate with you. Let us know your silver linings in this weather. 403-220-3991. Attach a song to it. I would love to play it for you as we gear up to play this next track. Here is an artist that was gone far too soon. Mac Miller with Ladders right here on Solar Power.

Yes. Feel something real, like the water on your skin, the rain on your skin, as pouring down in these Calgary YYC skies this morning and all week. Oh my goodness, it's been nonstop since, oh my gosh, I don't know, Sunday, Saturday? It's been raining. It's been raining, y'all. If you are in Alberta, then you know what I'm talking about. That song is going out to Miss Teacher Lisa, who wanted to hear that track, Ja Rule, alongside Mary J. Blige, Rainy Days. Fitting song for the rainy day we're having today. And if you don't know, a little music history for you. Mr. Rule, otherwise known as Ja Rule, originally actually wrote that song post 9/11. And it was written for the group that we know as TLC. That's right. That's why you can hear some of the references, like talking about Don't Go Chasing Waterfalls, talking about, I think at the beginning she said, we were crazy, sexy, and cool, the little reference there. But I guess TLC turned it down because they felt it was too similar to their past work and they were kind of going in a different direction. And then Miss MJB heard it and she said, snatch, it is mine now. I am so curious why they didn't change the lyrics. Like, just quickly do a little, you know, switcheroo, change it to a Mary J. Blige reference. She has enough of them. I was curious why they decided to keep specifically those lyrics. Interesting, but still such a good song. Such a good song and very fitting. Thank you, Miss Lisa, for that request. Appreciate you. Let's jump right back into this playlist. We are just 20 minutes away from wrapping up our first hour of Solar Power and our Silver Lining theme today, as we're exploring all of the silver lining of the rain that we're getting. You know, it's a new month that we welcomed, 6 months left of the year, can't believe it. But what is the silver lining thinking to that? With the rain, you know, it's going to make things a lot more lush and green. Let me know some other silver lining thoughts that you have. 403-220-3991. Join the conversation. As you do that, let's throw it on over to this next artist, who is someone that I have actually been following for years, but I met in the flesh for the very first time on Friday. And I can't believe we actually haven't met before. So we met at the Calgary Young Offender Center because he was doing a program for the youth in there, doing a hip-hop program, teaching them about music. I guess he does it weekly, and I just thought that was one of the coolest things ever. I was there also doing a program for some youth in there, talking about entrepreneurial mindset, business mindset. So that was so fun, but it was really cool to meet him in the flesh. And he's like, you recognize my voice? And which is so interesting. I'm still forever getting used to that, I think. He's like, wait, are you? And I said, are you? And we said, we are. And here he is now. I'm talking about Transit 22, locally bred, local love, teaming up with Jam for this one. And right fitting for our theme today. Here is Poor People Like to Dance Too. Let's go.

Hey, the queen redefining hip hop and showing a little representation on the female side when it comes to hip hop. When she came out, it was definitely a lot more male dominated, but the queen with her rightful name definitely, I would say, paved a way for a lot of female rappers and female hip hop artists. UNITY, spelling unity, from the heavily decorated artist that we know as Queen Latifah. And she's actually celebrating 20 years this year. Speaking of all the waves that she's making, 20 years this year as the very first hip hop artist to ever have a star on the Walk of Fame. Can you believe it? I'm like, that wasn't that long ago, only 2006. I mean, I know hip hop itself is only like 51 or 2 years old, but you know, it took like 30 years for an artist to get a star. We're not complaining. We're grateful. Shout out to Queen Latifah. She got her star in way back in 2006. And you know what? Fast forward to this year, because she also added Rock and Roll Hall of Fame onto her resume, being inducted this year. So big, big, big love and hugs to Queen Latifah, still doing it years later since her first record when she was 19 years young. Just killing it ever since. We also heard in that track Common teaming up with his friend Dwale with The People, reminding us. I really liked the lyrics in there, just reminding us to take our time. Take our time as people, slow down. We already have all the answers. Nice, gentle hip-hop song. There we go. And speaking of people, I'm grateful for you, the people of Solar Power and CJSW, including one people who texted in, Steve, who said, love the groove. Sounds of Blackness is so uplifting. Well, you're very welcome. Mission accomplished. Thank you, Steve. Sounds of Blackness, we also heard in that set with their, probably their most popular track they've ever released, titled Optimistic. Such a good and uplifting song. You don't even know that it's 5 minutes. It is literally 5 minutes and 20 seconds long. I love long songs. They don't make long songs anymore. You know, artists, they just kind of cut it off. Our attention span is like 2.5 minutes. But I love hearing these hearty, healthy, lengthy songs like we did from Sounds of Blackness. We are a few minutes away from the BBC News and more sounds of optimism, positivity, as we're talking about our silver lining theme today, thinking about the silver lining of this rainy, gloomy weather. Send them on in to me. I would love to hear your thoughts. We have a quote that another listener texted in that I'll share after the break, as well as we'll get into some funk with some new music from Jungle they just released last week. And I also want to do a little mental health check-in and see how you're really doing. See how you're really feeling out there, soul friend. I genuinely care and want to know. So stay tuned. All that and more. But first up, why don't we wrap up this first hour of Solar Power with the help of Rakim, who, for his silver lining in his rainy days, he just puts it all to music. Here he is now on CJSW.

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1: BBC News with Emily Thomas. The Secretary General of the United Nations, Antonio Guterres, says the world must treat the new phase of the weather pattern, El Niño, as an urgent climate warning. He said it would pour fuel on the fire of a warming globe. The World Meteorological Organization says preparations are needed for a potentially strong El Niño event with an 80% chance of conditions developing in the next few months. Celeste Saulo is the head of the WMO.
2: When you expect, for example, droughts, you make choices in terms of your crops, crops that could be more adaptive to warming weather. So it's about managing the knowledge we have to translate it into the decision making of a globalized economy that depends mutually on many, many elements throughout the world.
1: The number of Ukrainians killed in a massive drone and missile attack by Russia has risen to at least 18, including two children. Dozens were injured across Ukraine as the overnight strikes hit apartment blocks in Dnipro and Kyiv, from where Vitaly Shevchenko reports.
3: People in Ukraine have been waiting for a heavy night of strikes like this to happen. Indeed, Russia warned them a week ago. As the sirens blasted in the early hours, many headed to the shelters. We were two floors underground and still felt the impact of the missiles hitting nearby. And when people emerged, some found their neighbourhoods destroyed, windows smashed, cars burnt out, and the smell of smoke in the air. Russia says this isn't the end. Moscow has promised to ramp up their attacks on cities across Ukraine.
1: The Israeli military has told people who live in the southern Lebanese city of Nabatea to leave ahead of planned strikes. A spokesman accused Hezbollah of violating a ceasefire. On Monday, President Trump announced a new partial truce between Israel and Hezbollah, saying Israel would now not proceed with the planned attack on Beirut. Two people have died in the central Kenyan town of Nanyuki during protests against plans to establish a US-backed Ebola isolation centre near a military base. One of the victims was shot near Laikipia Air Force Base during Monday's demonstrations. Another was already dead when soldiers brought him to hospital. From Nairobi, Richard Kagoe explains.
4: The general apprehension amongst the local community that is situated next to the Laikipia Air Base say that the establishment of the facility would possibly increase health risks, and they're worried that there could be possible outbreak of Ebola in the region. So the fact that the government hasn't really quite provided sufficient information about this establishment is what's really caused the general apprehension amongst the local population. And that's why we saw about 100 or 200 people hitting the streets are yesterday in protest.
1: World News from the BBC. The police in South Africa say two Mozambican nationals were killed in the coastal town of Mossel Bay over the weekend. The South African statement comes after Mozambique said five of its citizens had been killed in the town as a direct consequence of xenophobic attacks. They're the first deaths officially linked to weeks of anti-migrant protests across South Africa. Pope Leo has named a top female news executive as the head of the Vatican's communications department, the first laywoman to be appointed to a senior role in the Catholic Church. Maria Montserrat Alvarado is currently president of the EWTN, a Catholic media conglomerate that's featured Donald Trump on its network several times. Vatican News said the appointment continued the path of reform. A severe tropical storm is battering southwestern Japan, where tens of thousands of homes are without power and hundreds of flights have been cancelled. 15 people have been injured in Okinawa, and hundreds of thousands of people on the island of Kyushu have been advised to leave their homes because of the chance of flooding and landslides. A team of astronomers has found that some planets outside our solar system can have magnetic fields similar to that of Earth. They examined wind speeds on seven extremely hot giant exoplanets. Thomas Becker reports.
5: The conventional logic is that the hotter the planet, the stronger the atmospheric currents. So in theory, winds on these planets should be extremely fast. But the scientists found wind speeds which are sluggish. The best explanation is that something is holding them back. The findings suggest a magnetic field could act as a braking mechanism. If validated, it could be the best evidence of magnetic activity outside our cosmic backyard. One of the lead researchers said it could lead to a better understanding of which planets can keep water on the surface and are possibly able to sustain life as we know it.
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On the move into our second hour of Solar Power, starting off with the help of McFadden and Whitehead, taking us way back to 1979 for your Tuesday morning playlist, Ain't No Stopping Us Now, as we welcome our 250th episode of Solar Power. Thank you for tuning in. Thank you for celebrating with us. Thank you for being here as we explore our theme today, Silver Lining. Silver Lining is the theme. It's June 2nd, and, you know, some might say we've already gone through half the year, but Silver Lining thinkers might say, hey, we still have 6 whole months to go. Look at the gift of time. 6 whole months to go still before we wrap up the year. You know, now is really when you work on your New Year's resolutions. That's what I think. The first half of the year, really like first 3 months is hibernation, you know, just retreat, introspection, inwards. And then after March is when you start to kind of like, okay, put plans together, do the thing. Here we are, June 2nd. Now is when you work on your resolutions, okay? You're right on time. Don't worry, you're not behind. You got this, soul friend. I believe in you. I believe in you. Absolutely, I do. And I'm Miss Cherry, your radio love, right here on Solar Power and the Cool Kids Station, CJSW 90.9 FM. Thanks for being here, as we are here each and every Tuesday, 7 to 10 in the morning. If you ever miss the show live, catch it on the replay at cjsw.com, and we can be with you every day, not just on Tuesdays. We got you covered. We have a lot of episodes in there, so you have a lot of catching up to do, maybe. Why don't we keep things rolling? And actually, I wanted to shout out a soul friend and listener, Michael, who texted in a loving quote for our 250th episode today, celebrating our silver lining. This is by poet, writer, and actually someone who was described once as the most famous poet on Instagram, perhaps, Nayara Wahid is who I'm talking about. And the quote that Michael texted in says, expect sadness like you expect rain. Both cleanse you. Mic drop, mic drop. While this rain beats down on your window, maybe your car window, the window to your apartment, your house, wherever you are, why don't we jump back into the playlist and let this next song cleanse you just like the rain. From their album Silver, here is one of my favorite disco outfits. This is Say She She with Reeling on Solar Power.

Making waves. Making waves since 2013. UK-based band Jungle with their latest that just dropped last week, May 27th. Which means we can add them to the list of new music on the way for 2026. In that set, we also heard Adana Duro with Boss with One on One. Ray LaMontagne with Step Into Your Power, giving us some empowerment vibes this morning on your Tuesday morning playlist of Solar Power. Thanks for tuning into the show. Just like that, we're halfway through. Still 1 hour and a half to go. I'm your girl, your radio love, Miss Cherry. And it's been raining. It's been raining for a few days, soul friends, right here in the city that we get to call home. Mokinstas, Calgary, where I'm coming to you live from. And if you have been feeling as gloomy as the forecast, well, don't worry, you are not alone. There's some science to your feels. Now, research tells us that overcast skies and kind of the darkness, it really tends to activate and trigger feelings of fatigue. Is that you? Check. Low moods? Check, check. That's two checks for me. And it's because it disrupts the brain chemistry and, you know, shifts our hormones a little bit because of the decreased light exposure. So don't be hard on yourself. This is all science. There you go. But you're not alone. And we're doing this together. And we got music to help us get through it, right? And because it is the Silver Lining Show, not only does rain kind of activate a little bit of these kind of tiredness feelings, feelings of fatigue. And because it's our Silver Lining Show, we're finding the joy in the jumble. I don't know why I couldn't think of another J word. The joy in the jumble. That's what we're going to go with. Science also tells us the sensory experience that rain offers can actually also boost relaxation. So maybe you're feeling a little fatigued, but hey, silver lining, get some rest. Get some rest. Because rain has a calming effect on our moods as well. They say that the kind of like rhythmic falling of the raindrops kind of invites us to be cozy. So that's the silver lining of the gloomy, gloomy weather we find ourselves in today. But with that being said, I think it's time for a Cherry check-in, little official mental health check where you get to share your stem, seed, or fruit. Stem, what's poking you? Seed, what is something you've planted that you're looking forward to that's blooming? Fruit, what is the juicy bit you're celebrating? And because we're talking about silver lining on our 250th episode of Solar Power, I want to know just one, you know, let's do a one word check-in. What's a one word check-in on how this rain is making you feeling, but what's the silver lining to that? Me, feeling lethargic. Silver lining, gonna take a nap after the show. You better believe it. I'm done at 10. I will be taking a nap at 10:12. Takes me 12 minutes to get home from the station. So that's my silver lining. Feeling lethargic, that's my one word. But the silver lining, taking a nap, my friends. Squeeze it a nap if you can today. Let me know your cherry check-in. One word. What you feeling? How are you really doing? I genuinely want to know, and I genuinely care. 403-220-3991 is the number to text in, check in. Love to hear from you. Can't wait to hear from you and all of your feels. Let's jump back into this playlist with a little Canadian love. Don't hate him. Don't hate him, okay? I'm not going to play anything from his Iceman, his three albums, but he teamed up with Swae Lee. I'm talking about Drizzy. Teamed up with Swae Lee for this one, talking Won't Be Late. Keep it locked. This is Solar Power. Let's go.

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That's just what it takes. Thank you, Kyle Wildfern, giving us some positive affirmations this morning. If it's going to rain, it's going to rain. Everything is a blessing, even when it ain't. Kyle Wildfern teaming up with our friend that is coming to us from Toronto, but making her way out west to here in YYC for really the only show you should be at on June 19th, okay? Friday, Sled Island, it's happening. Just a couple of weeks away. That was Daija SB teaming up with Kyle Wildfern with the song Fertilize. Daija SB will be highlighting and headlining Friday, June 19th at the Block Center in Beltline. The show starts at 6. We're talking a stacked show, okay? Undecided kicks us off. Local loves YYC. Then we throw it on over to the one and only T-Fanny, Solar Power alumni. She was one of the first songs that we played earlier. We played a request of hers. Then T throws it on over to the homie, Ice the One, fellow Aquarian. Love her so much. If you don't know, please do your research and get into some Ice the One. She's just so dope. And then, of course, headliner, Daija SB, kicking off, wrapping up that entire set that day, June 19th. Mark your calendars. I will be there. I hope to see you there. Also in that set that we just heard, we had a little Armani White and Aesop Ferg with Silver Tooth, Black Coffee with Superman, and it wasn't storming today, but it was storming over the weekend. We heard Stormzy teaming up with Odile with 24 Hours. Now, we are 5 minutes away from the BBC News and the last hour of Solar Power, and I'm going to read all of your incredible shares and your beautiful text messages and your vulnerability. Everyone's just keeping it so real this morning. I'll shout out your names in the meantime. We got Char, we got Kaz, Michael, Gord, and Aranda all checking in with me and their mental health and their cherry check-ins, sharing the silver lining of this gloomy, gloomy weather. I'm going to read those after the BBC News and after this quick little song. We're going to switch gears a little bit. We're going to get into some reggae vibes. This is, I swear he's like my uncle, definitely in the family tree somewhere down the Caribbean line. I'm talking about Peter Tosh, taking us back all the way to 1988 with this next song as we lift our spirits this morning and have one more hour of Solar Power. I'm your girl, Miss Cherry. This is Peter Tosh. Here is Pick Myself Up, and I will meet you on the other side of these messages. Don't go anywhere.

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1: BBC News with Govinda Gill. The Secretary General of the United Nations, Antonio Guterres, says the world must treat the new phase of the weather pattern, El Niño, as an urgent climate warning. The World Meteorological Organization says preparations are needed for a potentially strong El Niño event with an 80% chance of conditions developing in the next few months. The weather pattern could cause extreme weather around the world. Mr. Guterres gave this warning in a video message.
2: El Niño conditions will pour fuel on the fire of a warming world. Impacts will hit even harder, travel even further, and cross borders with devastating speed. The only effective response is climate action equal to the crisis, ending the addiction to fossil fuels, accelerating the shift to renewables, protecting the most vulnerable, and delivering early warning systems for all.
1: Teachers in cities across Nigeria are holding marches in protest at the growing number of kidnappings in schools. The teachers are demanding the release of dozens of kidnapped colleagues and children, some as young as 2 years old. More than 80 children were abducted in two separate incidents last month when gunmen stormed schools in Oyo and Borno states. Officials in the Kharkiv region of Ukraine have issued mandatory evacuation orders for more than 7,000 people because of the threat of further attacks. At least 21 people were killed and more than 100 injured as Russia launched drones and missiles across Ukraine overnight. Apartment blocks and energy facilities were hit. The Ukrainian MP, Oleksiy Honcharenko, urged other countries to do more to help.
3: I would be frank with you, we feel abandoned. We will continue to fight. For us, it's existential. But I think the world really should step in and stop this suffering and stop these killings and stop this next escalation, which is happening right now.
1: The Israeli military has told people living in the southern Lebanese town of Nabatea to leave ahead of planned strikes. A spokesman accused Hezbollah of violating a ceasefire. On Monday, President Trump announced a new partial truce between Israel and Hezbollah, saying Israel would no longer proceed with an attack on Beirut. Yolande Nell reports from Jerusalem.
4: This partial ceasefire took time to take hold, with Hezbollah launching rockets at northern Israel last night. While sirens have sounded there in the past few hours, they're said to have been triggered by attacks on Israeli troops across the border. Some Israeli politicians have criticized Benjamin Netanyahu for accepting President Trump's demand not to attack Beirut. "Now is the time to tell our friend no," said the far-right minister Itamar Ben-Gvir. The opposition leader Yair Lapid said Israel had become a client state in full.
1: World News from the BBC. Uganda has confirmed 6 new Ebola cases, bringing the total number confirmed in the country to 15. Health officials say all 6 were contacts of previously confirmed patients and are now receiving treatment in the capital, Kampala. Meanwhile, the World Health Organization has sharply reduced the number of suspected Ebola cases in the Democratic Republic of Congo after investigations ruled out hundreds of infections. Pope Leo has named a top female news executive as the head of the Vatican's communications department, the first laywoman to be appointed to a senior role in the Roman Catholic Church. Eletrone Smith has the details.
5: Maria Montserrat Alvarado will oversee the Vatican's sprawling communications operation. It runs the Vatican press office, as well as print, radio and television services, broadcasting to a global audience. Montse Alvarado, as she's known, is currently president of news at EWTN, a US Catholic media conglomerate that's featured Donald Trump on its channels several times. Vatican News said her appointment continued the path of reform started by Pope Leo's predecessor, Pope Francis.
1: A severe tropical storm is battering southwestern Japan, where tens of thousands of homes are without power and hundreds of flights have been cancelled. 15 people have been injured in Okinawa and hundreds of thousands of people on the island of Kyushu have been advised to leave their homes because of the chance of flooding and landslides. Storm Jiangmi is now heading towards Tokyo. A team of astronomers has found that some planets outside our solar system can have magnetic fields similar to that of Earth. They examined wind speeds on seven extremely hot giant exoplanets. The conventional logic is that the hotter the planet, the faster the winds. But the scientists found wind speeds, which are sluggish, suggesting a magnetic field is slowing them down. That's the latest BBC News.
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going out to soul friend Miranda, who texted in saying everything is going to be lush, referring to this downpour that we have been receiving. And she wanted to hear that track by the brand new Heavies, taking us back to probably definitely my favorite era of music, the 90s. That was Stay This Way, kicking off our last hour of Solar Power. Thank you so much, Miranda, for that track. Shout out to our show sponsor, Luke's Drug Mart, for making it possible for us to bring you tracks like we just did, and this show that is Solar Power. Thank you for tuning in. We are celebrating our 250th episode today. Thanks, Luke's, for making us, for getting us here to our 250th episode. You can head on over to their flagship location in Bridgeland. Just beware of the construction. There's a lot of construction going on, but they are open. It very much looks like they aren't, but they are. And if you're not a fan of construction, because it is literally everywhere in Calgary, then you can go to their Killarney location for a little switch up and clear pathways, less construction for you. There you go. Well, we are 45 minutes away from wrapping up this show, but still have a little bit of show to share with you. I'm your girl, your radio love, Miss Cherry, coming to you live from CJSW 90.9 FM, Treaty 7 territory, flying solo today in the booth, but not in the ether. Big love to everyone, every soul friend who checked in before the break with a little mental health check-in with our Cherry check-in. As I asked how you're feeling, how are you really feeling? I genuinely want to know. So we had some friends text in one word. I asked for one word that you're like, how you're actually feeling. Don't sugarcoat it. Not with me. Not here. I promise I can handle all the feels. And with that, a silver lining to go with it. And sometimes there really is no silver lining. And you're like, actually, no, Priscilla, everything sucks. And that's just how I'm feeling. And that's okay too, because that, my friend, is acceptance and awareness of your feels. And it's just honesty, truly. There's nothing worse than being dishonest about how you're feeling. You know, it's not about being toxically positive. You talk about toxic positivity. There's a lot of that around in the zeitgeist, you know, that the culture. But with that, I think it's more important just to be honest. Don't be sugarcoating, don't be toxically positive. Just be honest. Just be honest with your feels. So I appreciate you for texting in your feels of honesty. Starting off with our silly friend, Gord, who said one word, feeling word, moist. Okay. I mean, that's a word for sure. So thank you. I don't know what moist feels like, but it is raining. So thank you, Gord, for your silliness this morning. It's also just a funny word to say. And it also can be like maybe inappropriate. I don't know, but we'll keep it moving. To our other friend who texted in saying they're feeling discouraged, but the silver lining is I know this feeling is inspiring positive change. Well, there you go. What a shift in thinking. I do feel like some of my lowest days have been my most creative days. And it's that feeling of, wow, well, there's really nowhere to go but up from here, because you are literally at your lowest and you're feeling your lowest. So there literally is no other way to go but up. So that is real. That is honest. Thank you, soul friend, for texting that in. Big virtual radio hug to you. I hope you feel a little less discouraged with the playlist I've been playing today and knowing that you're not alone. Thank you for texting in. We also had Michael, who texted in real, real honesty, saying I had my first session with a new therapist yesterday. And then his one word check-in is resolute. Ooh, okay. So it sounds like your session went well. Michael also texted in a little picture of a puppy. Oh my gosh, is this dog therapy? Is this your new therapist? Sign me up. Are they taking clients? This dog is so cute. Oh my God. What is it? Like 2 months old? Ah! Okay, I can't even handle this picture. I'm going to post this on our Instagram page. Solar.power.cgsw is our Instagram page that we're trying to revive.
I'm going to post this on there so you can feel this feeling of excitement that I'm getting. Oh my gosh. Okay. How is anything wrong? Nothing's wrong when you have this picture of this cute little face staring back at me. Oh, Michael is saying this is Max and he's all mine. Okay. Not sharing. No worries. no hard feelings. I will just enjoy this picture. Thank you, Michael and Max, for texting in. Good luck with your new therapist. I know it's always hard kind of navigating that. Looking for a new therapist. If that is the route that you take, then you have to share your feels all over again. So good on you for even going through that journey, because reaching out can be the hardest part sometimes. So good for you, Michael. And thank you for sharing your honesty. More therapy, people. I wish it was a part of our healthcare. I think it is becoming a little bit more embedded into like benefits, workplace benefits. But I wish it was just covered just all the time. Everyone should be in therapy from like grade one. This is my PSA. Anyways, I'll save it for another time. But shout out therapy. Hashtag go to therapy. We love it. Thank you, Michael. Kaz texted in saying, congrats on the 250th episode. Thank you. And is saying, I'm stealing your word. Also lethargic, but the silver lining is time to chill inside and not feel bad about it. I love that. Also saying, I'm going to bed early because I didn't get a great sleep last night and I didn't want to do anything else. You know, sometimes you're like, ugh, I'm done with this day. Bedtime, done, lights out, and your body thanks you for it. So you're not stealing the word. You can have it. It's a borrowed word. Lethargic, that's fine, because the silver lining is to chill, and we love that. Happy resting and chilling, Kaz. Thank you so much for that. Last one. Little check-in with our cherry check-in as we are reading Char's text. Feeling emotional. Silver lining. This too shall pass. See, guys, we're all in this together. Looks like there are a lot of similar feelings around just low vibes, low mood, feeling discouraged. But the silver lining is, hey, this too shall pass. There's sunshine on the other side, green, lush forest, flora, fauna. I'm just looking forward to the greenery that we're going to be seeing in the next few days because of all of this rain and all that goodness. And just summer. Summer's coming. It's on its way, guys. Don't worry. And with that, we're going to jump back into our playlist. I'm feeling emotional with all of these texts, trying to gather my words for everyone who has texted in. Thank you, Michael. Thank you, Cord. Thank you, Naranda, Char, and Kaz, and our anonymous soul friend for being honest with your check-ins today. Why don't we leave one more round? Let's do one more round of shares and just reminding folks, our soul friends, that you're not feeling. However, if you are feeling alone, you're not alone, because there are people that are feeling the same. They're feeling the same. So if you want to join in the conversation, text in your one feeling words and then also the silver lining to go along with it, because that is the theme of the show today. 403-220-3991. I'm your girl, Miss Cherry, receiving all the feels. All feels are welcomed, okay? There are no bad feels, just honest feels. That's the way that we're going. I didn't get to play enough reggae. I played a little bit earlier with Peter Tosh, but I'm going to jump back in to my reggae bag here and get into some Marcia Griffiths, taking us back to her album Naturally from 1978. Here is Dreamland, which is actually very fitting as you get to rest, relax, with the rain pattering down the... Okay, too many words. Marcia, take it away, girl.

on. I'm coming, Jill. I will go anywhere with you. Jill Scott. A long walk. Also talking about going to the movies, talking about doing different things, which is perfectly timed for me to share what events you can check out in and around Calgary this week. Maybe you want to take a walk. If you like walking in the rain, why not? Enjoy. I personally love the smell of the rain. So you can take... We have so many beautiful parks in Calgary that would love to have you walk in them. Enjoy. But hey, if that's not your thing, well, June honors so many different celebrations, including National Indigenous History Month, Pride Month, Filipino, Italian, and Portuguese Heritage Month, Men's Mental Health Month, and Juneteenth and Black Music Month celebrated in the States. And with that comes so many different events. So here are a few to check out. On Thursday, June 4th, you can head on over to the Alcove at 7 o'clock for their usual Thursday jam session. That is never a dull time. It's always just full of life and light in that place, even if it's going to be raining still. Trust me, on the inside, it'll be full of sunshine for you. It's always kind of that improv style jam session, and anyone is welcome to say hello, get on the mic, get in there. And they do have a headliner as well. So that's Thursday, June 4th, 7 o'clock at the Alcove. If you are more of a Friday feels person and into sports, specifically football, while our Calgary Stampeders play Winnipeg at McMahon on Friday, June 5th. And it's actually looking like that's going to be the only sunny day this weekend. So that might be the thing to go to and where you can still stay dry. For the Stamp fans, I feel like it doesn't actually matter, though. I feel like they'll be out there regardless. Rain or shine. They support the guys. Go Stamps, go. Following along, we have June 6th, actually June 5th and 6th. If you want to check out some live music, the Black Keys are teaming up with Jeremy Albino for the Peaches and Cream World Tour. And they have not one but two shows at the Spruce Meadows Up. And they have actually been doing a lot more shows recently. I still have not checked out a show. I'm yet to check out a show over there, but I heard good vibes. Leon Bridges was doing three shows. It was so popular that they added a third show. He was only supposed to do two shows, and they added a third show at Spruce Meadows because it was such a good time. So maybe it'll be the same for the Black Keys and Jeremy Albino. June 5th and June 6th. As well on June 6th, the Saturday, if you want to kick off Pride Month, we'll head on over to the Confluence, for they are doing Queer Prom, and they have it's very family friendly. They have a little bit of something for everyone, and it looks like it'll be an all-day event. So Confluence, head on over, maybe park and ride, because I think there's a lot of construction going on over there.

COVID, they switched it to June just because of the rain. But now it's still raining, but the lilacs have blossomed and they smell incredible. They're so fragrant. And I feel like we're going to be okay on the Sunday. I'm crossing fingers. You know how Calgary is. It'll spitter spatter and hopefully it'll phase out by the time Sunday comes. But that's on 4th Street. Music, food, vendors. Enjoy. Maybe I'll see you there. That's what you can check out this weekend. And we have your weekend covered. And if not, if you're like, Priscilla, no, didn't you hear my one words with my cherry check-ins? Feeling lethargic, feeling low. I don't want to talk to anybody. Well, perfect. I love that for you. Stay inside where it's dry. The world will be waiting for you when you're ready to come back out. And I know that I will. So it's all good. Let's get back into our playlist. I have time for a couple more songs to throw your way. I slowed it down a little bit with that Jill Scott Long Walk. But let's pick it up just a touch with Duran Jones and The Indications. Here is With You on Solar Power.

If not for you, then who are you going to live for, soul friend? The Sacred Souls live for you. I love one of the lyrics in there. What do they say? Learn to love yourself the way you learn to love the idea of love. Come on. That's so powerful. We love it. The Sacred Souls from their album Got a Story to Tell, released just a couple years ago, but it feels like it's right on time. They have some good tracks in there if you are looking for a soulful way to pass the time. That's definitely one of my favorite albums that came out in 2024. These Sacred Souls, we also heard from Duran Jones and The Indications with their album, taking it back a few years, just to 2021, with their album Private Space. Also another album that I heavily, heavily enjoy. That has like, oh my god, millions of streams. Like one song has, actually the song that we played was probably their most popular from that album, with like 60 million streams. No big deal, no big deal. But then they have a few other millions streamed songs just from that album alone. So if you want to check that one out, it's titled Private Space. And if ever you miss any of the songs that we play, then head on over to cjsw.com, find our program, and you can check out the entire playlist and run it back. Live in the past, bring it to the future, press play in the present. It's time for me to go to bed. I told you I was feeling a little lethargic. But my friend agrees, my soul friend agrees. He texted in earlier saying, stealing your word, and he's going to go chill. We have an anonymous soul friend that texted in. Also, Kaz said, oh, that was Kaz who texted in. Kaz is feeling lethargic. See, Kaz and I are going to go enjoy our nap, and we're going to do this again next Tuesday. Kaz requested a song that I didn't get to, but I'm going to make sure that we play it at the top of next Tuesday. And next Tuesday, we'll also be doing a show where we're going to explore all of the sled acts that Solar Power thinks that you should check out. Solar Power friendly sled acts for you to check out, because there are so many incredible bands and individual artists, and just it's going to be a whole sled island takeover the Solar Power way. So stay tuned for that for next Tuesday. Until then, stay dry, stay warm, and if this weather is bringing you down, just remember it's science, so it's not just you. It's okay, we're doing this together, and sunshine is on its way Friday. Just hang in there, just hang in there. Otherwise, just take it easy. Retreat inwards, chill. You know, you deserve it. Take care of yourself. And I'm going to leave you with Missy Elliott, Super Duper Fly. This is like, come on, this is like a classic rain track, right? Am I right? Thank you, soul friends. Thanks for tuning in. Stay tuned for Alex with the Punk Trunk up next. I'll catch you next Tuesday. Until then, be kind to yourself, be kind to one another. Let's let Missy take us out.

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Hello and welcome to CJSW 90.9 FM. You guys, we are broadcasting out of Calgary, Alberta, Canada, here off of the University of Calgary campus located right here on Treaty 7 land. Welcome. You guys are listening to the Punk Trunk. You're listening to me, your host, Alex. And that song that you just heard a second ago was called Hele Fjorden by Benji and Banden off of their album En San En. And these guys are coming out of Oslo, Norway. And I thought this one was a lot of fun. I really like how it kind of starts off with kind of more slower, kind of traditional sort of rock beginning. And I like how it sort of builds and gets faster and more intense with this kind of like more punk influence. And I really like the kind of chaotic guitar solo that happens in the second half. I think it's a lot of fun. And I think it's got a lot of really cool energy. So I really appreciate that. And I think it's a lot of fun. I don't hear a ton of punk from Norway, so this is pretty exciting for me. I think that I really like the build of this song and the way it kind of changes and how it gets like more intense and more like energetic as it goes along. So really, really cool stuff. Go check out Benji and Banden and the song Hele Fjorden. So I hope you guys enjoyed that. And today is going to be a fun episode of the Punk Trunk because we have a couple of different things that we are going to dig into this show. We got a great show for you today. We got a lot of garage punk, a lot of Canadian garage punk. We got some Egyptian punk that we're going to get into, which was kind of a lot of fun to dig into because I don't usually – like there isn't a ton of Egyptian punk I was able to find and I think that it's kind of a unique sound. It's a unique kind of vibe, and I hope to share that with you guys. And then we got some metal stuff coming up right after that. So I hope you guys are all into that for the show today. Keep that dial locked to CJSW 90.9 FM. But we are going to kick things off with our garage rock kind of stuff. And we are going to kick that off with a song called Shackleton by The Real McKenzies off of the latest album, Paul McKenzie Sings On Your Bike. And for those who do not know, The Real McKenzies are a Vancouver-based punk band, a classic, and I'm excited to get into it. So hopefully you guys enjoy it too. If nothing else, it's a little bit of a soundtrack for the lovely weather we're having. I don't know about y'all, but I've been going on like these kind of evening walks in the rain. Yesterday was kind of brutal because it was super windy and rainy. So like I was soaking by the time I got home. And I don't know. I think it's a lot of fun. I think it's a cool thing to do, especially because we've been like deprived of the rain. But like you got to stay like dry as you can. Try to stay as warm as you can, especially now. But anyways, I'm going to get right into it, getting distracted here. But yeah, we're going to go into Shackleton by The Real McKenzies right here on the Punk Trunk. So without further ado, let's get into it.

All right. You guys are listening to CJSW 90.9 FM. You are listening to the Punk Trunk, and you're listening to me, your host, Alex. And that song that you just heard was called Monterey by Steve Adamek Band off the album Monterey. And this is a band, for those who do not know, from Ottawa, Ontario, Canada. And I think this is a really fun one. I really like, there's a bunch of little kind of things that I like about this song. One of them is kind of the really cool little feedback that kind of has, that kind of happens throughout the song that I think gives it a really unique kind of intense lingering presence. And I think that it gives it like a little bit of an intensity, and it's not super overwhelming. Like, they don't really lean into it, but I think it's just there enough to kind of have the sort of heavier, more gritty edge to it that I think is really unique to this song. And I think that gives it a bit of a really unique kind of texture. Anyways, before that, we heard a song called Who's to Blame. This is a single by Kawama, and this is a band from Vancouver. And I really enjoy this one because it has a lot of those kind of melodic qualities as well. And I really like the energy that the song has. Overall, I think that this set has like a lot of different kind of energies that this has. Like the last track we just heard was a little bit more kind of intense, and this one is a little bit more kind of pared down in terms of like, you know, balls to the wall, just like really aggressive energy. But I think that's still a lot of fun, still really catchy, and I hope you guys enjoyed it. Before that, we heard at the top of that set, we heard a song called Shackleton by The Real McKenzies off the album On Your Bike. This is Vancouver's very own Real McKenzies, and I really love this song. I really like how fun it is. I really like the kind of subtle different influences that are kind of coming in at different angles, and I really like how kind of anthemic it is, and just the energy that this song has. I think that it has a lot of kind of accessible notes, and like with the chorus, with the songwriting. But I really also appreciate, you know, the kind of gritty aesthetic that the song has. And this is a really weird kind of story, but the title of the song, Shackleton, just reminded me of this thing from high school, because I had a teacher who, I don't know, he would, like, post, like, I had a math teacher, and he would, like, post these, like, vlogs that he would do of his vacations and, like, of his family and things like that. And I don't know, he would like post, oh yeah, here's my son Shackleton's, you know, like graduation. Here's the trip with my son Shackleton. And I don't know why, but the name Shackleton just really stood out to me for that. And I just remember like he would do all these like ridiculous like vlogs that he would do. He would like soundtrack like this weird hiking trip with like Purple Haze by Jimi Hendrix and like have all these different effects. And I don't know, it just stood out in my memory. It's kind of a weird experience, weird guy. But if you're listening, shout out Mr. McGowan. I hope you enjoyed that. Anyways, that was our garage rock set. That was our garage punk set. And we are going to do a little bit of a gear shift here on the Punk Trunk, as we love doing. We spent a little bit of time in Canada digging for our treasure. But this time we are going to go on a little bit of an expedition, you might say. And this time we are going to make a trip to Egypt. We are going to find some Egyptian punk and some Egyptian metal-adjacent stuff. I hope you guys are into that. And we are going to kick off that set with a little song called Pray by Massive Scar Era off the album Comes Around You. This is a punk band, or I guess a, you know, alternative metal punk band from Alexandria, and I hope you guys enjoy it as much as I do. I discovered this song a couple years ago when I was like just discovering different metal and other genres from other countries. And this stood out to me because it was so different and it's like very much more kind of alternative rock based. It reminded me of a lot of kind of local stuff that I was, you know, getting into at the time. And I thought that this was kind of a fun way to get into things. So I hope you guys enjoy. Before I get into it, I would like to remind y'all that you are more than welcome to text in to 403-220-3991 and let me know what you think of things. Let me know if you guys are digging the Egyptian punk as much as I am. And without further ado, this one is called Pray by Massive Scar Era here on the Punk Trunk, CJSW 90.9 FM.

Calgary's biggest free street festival is back. The annual 4th Street Lilac Festival takes over 4th Street Southwest on Sunday, June 7th. 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

All right. Welcome back to CJSW 90.9 FM, the Punk Trunk, here with me, your host Alex, and that song that we just heard a second ago was called Howling Mind by X-Gen. And this is the tail end of our Egyptian set. And because I wanted to do an Egyptian punk set, because I figured it's a country I haven't really covered on this show, and I thought it would be kind of a fun way to explore Egyptian music with punk. And I was really surprised by a lot of the different kind of stuff I was able to find this time. There isn't a ton of Egyptian punk out there, but I thought that the stuff that does exist is really unique, really diverse, and really captures kind of Egyptian influences in an interesting way. If it's not just like face melting and weird like that last track. Howling Mind was really just aggressive and gritty and dirty. I really, really enjoyed it. I thought it was a ton of fun. And I hope you guys enjoyed it too. I really like the kind of down in the dirt kind of aesthetic that the song has. And I really like the energy that it has too. The vocals were interesting when I first heard it. Like, just the way that they're kind of mixed in is really interesting to me. But I also really appreciate just, like, the energy that the drums and the guitars have that really make the song kind of pop to me. So Howling Mind by X-Gen, please go check it out if you want to hear some kind of face-melting Egyptian punk rock. At the top, or actually before that, we heard a song called Skitch Fast Cars by Narjar, who are another Egyptian punk band. And these guys are pretty interesting as well. They are also from Alexandria, Egypt, and I really enjoyed this one. Narjar are generally a band that has really, really kind of short songs. And I really like a lot of kind of like those aggressive, like, you know, really fast, like grindcore, whatever, like songs that are just really short and kind of end there. But this is their longest track I could find at 2 minutes, and I really enjoyed this one. It definitely has a lot of that kind of grit and that energy, but I personally appreciate a song that can kind of go at least up to 2 minutes. That's just my personal taste, but I really enjoyed that one. I thought it was really fun. I really enjoyed the energy that it had, and I really enjoyed the kind of influences that were kind of coming in from those kinds of genres that have a lot of kind of shorter punk songs, shorter metal songs. And I think that really gives a lot of brevity, but a lot of impact. So Skitch Fast Cars by Narjar, please go check it out. And before that, we heard another song. And this one's a little bit interesting because it's not fully based in Egypt. It's also based in London. And this is, of course, Circle Nunn with their song Kodwa. And this is off of their LP promo, and I really enjoyed this one. It also has that kind of grittier kind of punk and metal influences that I really appreciate. Going through this and kind of learning more about Egyptian punk music and heavy music, I really come to notice that a lot of the kind of more aggressive, a lot of the music I've found is a lot more aggressive and kind of gritty. Not that other stuff doesn't exist, as we'll get to in a bit, but I think that this stuff is really, like, aggressive, to the point, and sharp. But I think that it seems like Egypt has a little bit more of a different influence. But, yeah, this is a band that is based in London and in Egypt, so I think it has kind of a little bit of influences of, like, British punk music, a little bit of influences from Egypt music, and I think that that influence really kind of gives it a unique character and a unique bite. But I think that the song in this set that really exemplified that Egyptian kind of influence was the first track we played, which is Pray by Massive Scar Era, which I think is a really interesting song because I really love, like, I discovered this song a few years ago when I was discovering music from other countries, and I thought that this one was really unique. I really liked the kind of riff that it was going for. I really liked the energy that it had. And I especially appreciate, like, listening back to it, some of the melodies and how they're kind of influenced by Egyptian music, and especially, like, the bridge that has a lot of strings and a lot of different kinds of influences that I think give it a really unique character, more unique than, like, any of the other songs that I think we've kind of gone over so far.
And I think that's really cool. I think it's really unique and interesting to kind of delve into that music and kind of see how those influences kind of intersect. One of my favorite things about discovering music from other countries, especially punk music, is just seeing how those kind of national influences can kind of trickle their way into like punk music, whether that be different instrumentation, different languages, different styles. And I think that's really kind of evident within that song Pray by Massive Scar Era. So I hope you guys enjoyed that one. And without further ado, we are going to get into our next set in just a second. This one is all stuff off the CJSW chart list. So I hope you guys are down with that. And this one is a little bit more of a kind of a metal set, a little bit more of a hardcore set. So I hope you guys are down with that. And this first band that we are going to play is from Medicine Hat. So I hope you guys enjoy it. This band is called Total Wolf. And this is off the album World Wolf 3. That is a mouthful, even though it's very short. But I hope you guys enjoy this one. We're going to get into it in just a second. But once again, I'd love to remind you guys that you can text in to 403-220-3991. Let me know what you guys think of the set so far. Let me know if y'all are digging the Egyptian punk. Let me know if y'all are digging the heavy metal. And I don't know, if you guys have nothing else to say, let me know what you think of the weather right now, because it's definitely been interesting. It's definitely been a lot rainier than we were expecting. And I don't know, some people like doing fun things in that kind of weather because they've been waiting to do it for so long. So let me know what you guys are up to. Let me know what you guys are feeling. So without further ado, here on the Punk Shrunk, we are about to play a song called Blood on My Hands by Total Wolf. So I will catch y'all after the break. Bye-bye.

All right, all right. You guys are listening to CJSW 90.9 FM here with me on the Punk Trunk. You guys are listening to me, Alex, your host, and that song that you just listened to a second ago was called... this one is in Finnish, so I hope y'all enjoy. Rituali by Sviden Portit on Satava Auki. I hope I did an okay job with that. And this is off the that's the name of the album. And the artist is Anadol and Mari Klok. So, yeah, that was definitely a much more metal-y kind of set than I was expecting, but it is... I thought it would be a fun way to start things because I realized I haven't really done a lot of metal on the Punk Trunk in a while, and I get it. It's not the metal trunk, it's the punk trunk, but I enjoy playing metal. I think it's a lot of fun, and especially I love playing music that's a little bit different, a little bit weirder, and I enjoy doing some Finnish metal. So I thought that this was a ton of fun. I really enjoyed digging into this. This band is from... Isalmi, Finland, and yeah, I really enjoy just the atmospheric kind of sound that this has. I really enjoy just the guitars. I think that the biggest thing that this is definitely a bit more of like, this is definitely the most metal-y song I have in this set, and I appreciate how kind of heavy it is. I appreciate how atmospheric it is, and overall, it's just really interesting, really fun. So, if y'all are into that, go check out Rituali by Anadol and Mari Klok. I am not gonna try to pronounce the album title again, but that should be enough to go off of if you guys were into that. And before that, we did a completely different shift and we went all the way from Finland to Calgary, hometown Calgary, and we heard a song called Blackwater by Death Knell off their latest album, Another Life Consumed in Undiluted Hell. And this one is also off the CJSW chart list. This one is a ton of fun and also super heavy. I love Death Knell. I've been a fan of theirs since I heard them when I first started doing radio here. And it's they've stuck with me as one of my favorite local metal bands. And I hope you guys... enjoyed that as much as I did. And yeah, the song title, also Blackwater, reminded me a little bit of Game of Thrones. So if y'all are fans of Game of Thrones or the Battle of the Blackwater, let me know. And yeah, with that being said, the first song, or the song we heard before that, was called Modern Sins by Brigata Vendetta. And the album is called The Disease and the Cure. And this one is also a really fun kind of hard-hitting metal one. I really enjoy the riffs. I really enjoy the guitar work. Really, really cool stuff. Go check out Modern Sins by Brigata Vendetta. And this band is not from Calgary or Canada. This band is from Richmond, California. So we're getting some of that more worldwide, I guess, scope. We're going from Finland to Calgary to California, so I thought that was kind of cool, kind of fun there. And the song we heard at the very top of the set was a little bit more hardcore kind of influence, but I think that it was a nice kind of introduction to a bunch of the metal stuff we were getting into. And that one was called Blood on My Hands by Total Wolf off the album World Wolf 3. And this is a band from Medicine Hat, so more Alberta representation, which is always cool. And I really enjoyed this one. I really enjoyed the kind of more punk influence that this one had, of course. And I hope you guys enjoyed that one as much as I did. And we only have a couple minutes here left in the show, but I hope you guys enjoyed all that chartless metal. Hopefully you guys found that as fun as I did. Because, yeah, I think I should do more metal on the show. If you guys also think I should do more metal on the show, hit me up at 403-220-3991 and let me know what you guys think of the show. Let me know if you guys have any other countries apart from Finland and Egypt that you want to hear from. That number, once again, is 403-220-3991. And we are going to finish the show with a little bit of post-punk, I think. That's right. We are going to finish the show with a band called Cola, and we are going to end things with a little song called Hedge Sitting. And this is off their album Cost of Living Adjustment, so I hope you guys enjoy. It's a little bit of a shift from metal to post-punk, but I hope you guys enjoy that. We love shifts here on the Punk Trunk. And without further ado, thank you so much for listening. This has been CJSW 90.9 FM, the Punk Trunk. Tune in to CJSW Originals coming right after this, and I'll catch you all next week. Bye-bye.

wealth, fame, power. Gold D. Roger, the king of the DJs, attained this and everything else CJSW had to offer. And his dying words drove countless souls to the dials. You want my radio? You can have it. I left everything I gathered together in one place. Now you'll just have to find it. These words lured men to Calgary, Alberta, in pursuit of dreams greater than they've ever dared to imagine. This is the time known as the Great DJ Era. Come aboard and bring along all your hopes and dreams. 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
0: Today we are talking to Karen Tain, who's a representative of Southeast Ward, Cadahiel Community of Edmonton City Council since 2021. As a counselor, Karen has served on Accessibility Advisory Committee as a board member of Alberta Municipalities and Climate Caucus. Karen is passionate about participatory engagement, bringing community perspectives to life and working with diverse communities to build healthier, more connected neighborhoods. Welcome to the show, Karen. Can you tell us about yourself and your role as an Edmonton City Councillor?
5: Thank you, Austin, and thank you for having me on this show. My name is Karen, and I am a two-term city councillor in Edmonton. I'm very proud to represent Ward Cadahiel, which is situated on the south side of the city. So my background is actually in public health and the social determinants of health. I moved to Edmonton going on now, 14 years ago to study public health and, worked for several years in policy and government and ultimately decided to run for politics because I wanted to have a say at the table. And I was really interested in local issues, and that's why I chose municipal government. You know, I really view the role as a city councilor as a connector and a bridge builder, particularly between communities and people's experiences and connecting them with policies and governments.
0: Wow, wonderful. What was your inspiration for joining the Accessibility Advisory Committee? Could you share a little bit about the committee with us?
5: Yes, of course. So City Council has a number of advisory committees to help advise us on issues and policies that we may not really have strong representations on council, don't really have that lived experience, or, you know, from communities that we might not often hear from. And from the very start, when I got elected, I kind of had my eyes set on the Accessibility Advisory Committee. And this is a group of people, all Edmontonians of all walks of life, who has lived experience with disability or caregivers for people with disabilities, and they get together and talk about various city issues, services, programs, infrastructure, and advise city administration and city council on, you know, on approaches. And I've been part of this committee as the council representative since 2021. So this is going into my fifth year. And the reason why I was so interested is because, you know, I am not a person with disabilities. It's not a lived experience I have. And in fact, something that I don't really interact with a ton prior to being elected. And so recognizing that there is a whole worldview that I'm not familiar with, I wanted to learn. And so I really was interested in this committee for the learning purpose. And boy, did I learn a lot from everyone at the table in the last 5 years. And, you know, I really appreciate the work they do. And oftentimes they bring recommendations. The committee brings recommendations to council, generally within what city responsible for. But sometimes they might bring us an issue that really affects everyone that city doesn't have a role in, because a lot of the supports for people with disabilities happens at other orders of government. And so in that case, you know, city council has a role to listen to that recommendation and figure out how to advocate for those voices.
0: Can you share a story or an example from your work where accessibility improvements made a real difference in someone's life?
5: I, you know, just in the years that I have seen, I have been on this committee, you know, various projects come forward to the committee to get feedback on. And one of the things that I think that the Accessibility Advisory Committee has been really involved with is actually a corporate accessibility framework that guides how employees across the city think about accessibility, no matter what area they work in and how they deliver a service or build infrastructure and that kind of stuff. It's very extensive, and you know, a framework may feel like something on paper, but I think the impact I'm seeing in decision makers, in city planners, and you know, just in my colleagues, accessibility comes up frequently. It's not just one person's job to talk about it. It's actually embedded in everyone, in every, you know, city worker's mind. And that may feel like a small thing, but I think when everybody in the corporation who delivers very diverse services and programs, thinking about accessibility, thinking about users and who we're serving, you know, can have a huge benefit for everybody. Of course, it's something that I think we're constantly trying to improve, but that's something I know the Accessibility Committee has worked really hard on. I'm really proud of where it has become, and know that there are also champions within city administration that we can work with to improve accessibility across the board.
0: What are the biggest barriers people with disabilities in your community face when it comes to housing, transportation, or employment?
5: You know, on all those fronts, like I said, we talk about accessibility a lot, no matter what topic we're talking about. So, you know, with the Edmonton's affordable housing strategy, people with disability is one of the 13 key demographics that we have identified, and thinking about housing, whether it's built specifically for people with disabilities or incorporating standards into the construction, you know, making sure that a lot of the different housing projects come forward includes accessible units, etc., are really top of mind, because we're recognizing housing is a challenge. You know, when it comes to transportation, of course, transit is a really big area. We have DATS, which is essentially transit specifically for people with disabilities. There's a lots of scrutiny, there's a lots of recommendation, lots of feedback from community members that we're always working on to improve the DATS program. City also oversees vehicle for hire, so the taxis, the Uber, and several years ago, this committee worked with another committee focused on gender issue, actually helped to advocate for and develop some of the curriculum for the training for the drivers of vehicles for hire to improve transportation. And then, of course, I think in employment, there is underemployment for people with disabilities. And I think specifically visible, and there's a whole lot of people who are invisible disability that we have to think about as well. So those are some of the areas where we're trying to work on and developing policies to improve hiring, for example, improve transportation, and improve housing options for people.
0: What inspired you to write the advocacy letter? Can you discuss the main point of the advocacy letter with us?
5: Yes. So this is something I was saying that earlier. You know, some of these support for people with disabilities are not within city responsibility. And when it falls outside, for example, with provincial government, late last year, the Accessibility Advisory Committee recommended that I bring forward a motion to my colleagues to advocate on their behalf. There is a current program at the provincial level to transition people on AISH. I'm like trying to think of the acronym, the Assisted Income Support Service, transition that from AISH to what's called ADAP, the Alberta disability assistance program. And, you know, there has been a lot of conversations, a lot of engagement, and overall, there's a lot of fear and anxiety among community members to transition. And so, you know, hearing what the rest of the community is saying, Accessibility Advisory Committee encouraged us to advocate on their behalf. And so essentially, the motion directs them, our mayor, to send a letter to the government of Alberta to immediately pause the implementation of these changes, and further to take meaningful, accessible consultation with persons with disabilities, advocacy organizations, and community partners. And the third piece is ask for the province to publicly report on the social and economic impacts of these changes prior to moving forward, which is going to happen this summer. So essentially, we're saying, you know, before you roll it out, can we pause and listen? Hear out the, you know, the anxieties and the fears, talk about how you're going to address them, and also show the data that this is going to be a promising program before you roll it out. That's what we're asking for. And since then, we've seen, you know, many municipalities follow suit, and I'm really excited to share some of the progress on these municipalities.
0: Okay, for our listeners who aren't familiar, what is AISH and what is ADAP? Can you highlight the differences between them?
5: Yeah, so AISH is, you know, essentially income support for people. You know, some people may not be working, some people may be working part-time, but essentially needing the income support to pay for housing and food. So it's a really critical source of income for many people. And what the government's looking to do is to transition from that program. And again, because this is not city responsibility, I'm not an expert on AISH ADAP. A lot of it is what I've learned, but essentially transitioning to a program that will have lots of different kinds of requirement, including requirement to be working, to be fully employed, you know, based on community feedback, it will actually mean a tangible reduction in dollars received when this transition happens.
0: What is the process for individuals who use AISH in transition to ADAP?
5: So because I'm not an expert, so I'm not familiar with the specific process, but I think, you know, a person will have to work with a support worker, I assume, and then file a lot of paperwork to make some of those transition, maybe prove their eligibility for the program, and make that transition. And based on, I think, government timeline, it's rolling out in July.
0: Wow, it's coming up quick.
5: It is coming up quick.
0: What feedback have you heard from the disability community about the transition from AISH to ADAP?
5: Yeah, like I mentioned, there's definitely a lot of concerns. You know, people don't know how this program is going to work. For many people, the fear of being fully employed, given the disability they have, is really unsettling. And generally, it's been pretty widespread fear and anxiety about what's going to happen come the summer. And also, of course, losing, you know, a portion of this really important income source for them to have a quality of life. And as I mentioned earlier, so we started this campaign, this advocacy letter in January. And since then, we've seen towns and cities across the province joining this call for change. So we have, you know, Edmonton, but we also have towns like Claresholm and Camrose, you know, bigger cities like Lethbridge, Calgary, Red Deer, Grand Prairie, and just recently Medicine Hat. If you think about all those cities, that accounts for about 68 to 70% of Alberta's population, which is quite significant. So we have you know, these issues, this transition isn't just going to affect Edmontonians, it's going to affect Calgarians, where you are, it's going to affect people living in small towns where resources are already very limited. And so I think that anxiety is even greater. And for us, for municipalities, we also know that sometimes, you know, provincial policy changes affect how municipal services are delivered as well. And sometimes as at greater cost or greater burden because we have to fill more gaps. And so that's a huge concern for us as well. So when we made the motion back in January, we weren't sure if the government's going to listen, but we wanted to keep this a widespread conversation in the province. And I'm pleased that, you know, we're still talking about it, not pleased that things haven't changed, but, you know, glad to see at least that this is top of mind for people, that when we talk about ADAP, people know what it is, they know where their council stands. And I think that's really important. So pretty wide unanimous, you know, feelings in the community about this transition.
0: If you're comfortable sharing, did you receive a response to the advocacy letter? And do you think it will lead any changes?
5: Great question. Actually, a few weeks ago, we did receive a response back from the minister responsible for this file in social services. To me, it was a very disappointing letter because I think it failed to capture the essence of what we're advocating for. It accused Edmonton City Council of, you know, demanding a pause to this really critical transition, providing, you know, income support in a different form to Albertans. You know, it talked about Alberta being, you know, leading the country in providing support, financial support to communities of disabilities. And it talked about various options for appeal, you know, if people don't want to transition. And finally, it talks about pretty widespread consultation with the community. Therefore, we consulted, and therefore, this is a go. So for me, it was disappointing to receive a, you know, a response like that. You know, I'm glad that the minister was able to clarify some content in the letter that I've been told is not well known in the community. It's certainly not part of the public narrative. A number of assertions and statements were misleading, according to people who are really involved in the analysis and advocacy on this effort. And so, you know, the message we receive loud and clear is cities, you need to stay in your lane and not meddle with, you know, provincial issues. And I, you know, I guess I really challenge that because I think a big part of our role, as I said at the beginning of this interview, is a connector. We connect what communities are saying to governments, to government policies, and the you know, the feedback from the community on this particular issue is so loud, we can't ignore it. So we're trying to connect what people are saying to the government who's going to be making the change. And that is our role. That is our lane. We're trying to focus on doing what our part and doing what we can on municipal services. But if a policy like this changes, it's going to generate even greater need and demand on municipal services. So we absolutely have a role to play on this issue, playing within our lane. And, you know, is it going to lead to change? I think that's a really good question. I think we'll find out in the coming weeks. But I also think, you know, for the minister, 70% of the population of leaders representing 70% of the population speaking up. And I really think, and we're asking for you to pause, to listen, to present the data, to present the research, and to say this is a good program. And if that is the case, you know, talk to the community. If there's concerns, let's address it. Let's talk about it in a public forum. And if all those things are addressed, sure, move ahead. But all we're asking for is simply ask yourself the question, is this a good step forward?
0: What can we do to make our world more accessible?
5: I think there's lots of things we can do at all orders of government, in all sectors, public or private. But at the end of the day, I think probably the most important thing an individual can do is to speak up. Just like I've seen with the Accessibility Advisory Committee, with the broader community that, you know, that I've met since launch of this advocacy campaign, because I think if you don't speak up, things will move forward without you. And you're just one voice may make a difference. It may not, but it could. You know, and I think, but if you don't speak up, there will be zero chance of change happening.
0: How can our listeners get involved?
5: Well, definitely feel free to reach out to myself. If you are talking to municipal leaders in your community, you can reach me at karen.tang@edmonton.ca. That's KEREN.TANG at edmonton.ca. Reach out to me on social media. I'm working with Zachary Weeks, a disability advocate who also serves on the Accessibility Advisory Committee here in the city. And we're happy to help connect, provide, key messages for your municipal leaders.
0: Is there anything else you'd like to share with us?
5: No, but I have to say, just, I have a lot of gratitude for being involved in my role, but in particular, meeting all kinds of Edmontonians. And I've learned a lot about issues around accessibility, inclusion, and disability over the last 5 years. There's more to learn. And on this piece, I think we need to keep the conversation top of mind, keep the issues top of mind for Albertans because it affects everyone, not just communities of disabilities.
0: Thank you for coming on our show. It's a pleasure to chat with you.
5: Well, it's a real pleasure to be here and chat about this as well. Thank you for having me.
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0: From elegant piano to crushing metal riffage, that's what's in store for this episode of The Reference Desk. My name is Andrew Baldock, and this is a wandering feature dedicated to unearthing interesting albums, artists, and songs in the expansive CJSW library. And because it's October, I thought it would be a great opportunity to dive into one of my favorite sections of the library.
1: Heavy metal music.
0: On this episode of The Reference Desk, we're talking Unexpect, an avant-garde progressive metal band hailing from Montreal. Unexpect blends the musical stylings of tech death, black and symphonic metal, dark cabaret, jazz, funk, and just a dash of electronic music, with anywhere from 5 to 7 musicians at once, the result is absolute musical chaos.

Over three albums and one EP, Unexpect Songs have included guitar, violin, cello, clarinet, piano, saxophone, vocals, of course, and bass, with the 2001 to 2015 bassist playing a beastly nine-string bass from 2005 onwards. Combining all of this into a coherent track proves a bit difficult, and many, even the heaviest of metalers, can find the work of Unexpect to be somewhat abrasive. But as one listens to the work of Unexpect, there's a clear progression from total chaos to finding that sweet spot between harmony and dissonance.

Eventually, this culminates as a very in-unison chaos, if that makes any sense, on their final album, Fables of the Sleepless Empire. Interestingly enough, you can actually trace the progression of the band's sound through a few songs that were re-released later on. For example, In Velvet Coffins We Slept, from their first album, was re-released on the following EP, We Invaders. Here's a quick comparison.

Next is Chromatic Chimera from We Invaders, that changed drastically from a solo piano piece with some electronic elements added in to a full-blown metal track on In a Flesh Aquarium.

Now, there isn't a track that made a jump from In a Flesh Aquarium to Fables. However, you don't really need one, as I said earlier. It's evident throughout the album that the band has really perfected their in-unison chaos.

0: Hello, everybody. Welcome to Movie Night with SIFF. My name is Clinton Hallahan. I work marketing cool stuff at SIFF. These are my compatriots. Jocelyn, say hello.
1: Hello.
0: And this is Adam, our programmer du jour, the ultimate movie man. Say hi, Adam.
2: Hi, Adam.
1: How come Adam gets a title and I don't?
0: Because your title is too long. Would you like to explain it all?
1: No, but like, knower of all films would be fun because I do know a lot of movies.
0: Film Lord Jocelyn over here.
1: Thank you.
0: Film God.
1: Yes.
0: Starting to feel like a film god. Film God.
2: Yeah. Jocelyn's more of a film god than I am. So yeah. Happy with that.
1: Thank you. Yeah. Thank you, Adam.
0: Welcome to the show. Thank you for being here. We are broadcasting on CJSW 90.9 FM in Calgary, in Mocahintas. We are so excited today because we are talking about the festival slate, the upcoming bangers coming to cinemas and festivals near you, far from you, all over the planet. We're in that lovely period of time where you get to scroll on the internet and get to see critics at cons say this sucked. And then a couple months later, you get to see if they were correct or not. Usually are not. How's everybody doing today?
2: Great. We've had a lot of festivals going, and there's still a lot more leading up to SIFF in September. So tons of movies. It's been a good year of movies so far, but lots still to come.
1: Adam, you got to tell the listeners where you've been for the last week.
2: I went to a little conference in Banff called Show Canada, which was pretty amazing. It was kind of like a Canadian cinema con. Got to learn about all the movies coming out and super excited to see where the industry of film in cinema is going to go, going to the theaters.
0: Was anybody talking about IMAX potentially selling to somebody?
2: No.
0: That's a very new news.
2: Yeah, that's a very new news. Yeah.
0: I hope Apple buys them so that we can have IMAX ratio iPads and watch IMAX movies
2: sure.
0: on iPads. Or maybe they'll finally make a TV in IMAX aspect ratio. That'd be kind of neat. I'd buy that.
2: There was a lot of talk about how the tabloids and the newspapers are trying to say cinema is dead and streaming is taking over. But the conversations there were more around how cinema is not dead. People are still really wanting to go to the theaters. Gen Z is coming out in droves to go and support films. And so it's just about trying to get the right films to the right audience at the right time. But people are not leaving the cinemas. People want to go to the movie theaters.
0: Was anybody there from Warner Brothers Clockwork? Because they're interesting to me. They seem to be cooking with gas.
2: Yeah, Clockwork is a really fresh new thing. They don't have really anything on their slate yet. Their first release is going to be, I think it was just at Cannes, they remastered Ken Russell's The Devils. Mm-hmm. And that was their first like real release, in quotes, I guess. But their first fresh film is going to be the new Sean Baker mm-hmm. film, which is like a big deal. And so I guess Clockwork is going to be their like more indie arm. They're more artistic arm. And then I think the second one is the new Park Chan-wook mm-hmm. that they've been slowly talking about and casting and
0: written by
2: S. Craig Zahler. Woo. So there's some really interesting things in the pipeline for Warner Brothers Clockwork. Warner Brothers talked a lot about 2025 being a huge year for them with like Sinners and One Battle After Another and so many other big hits. And so Clockwork could be more of maybe like the war darling type films.
0: I love that. Guys, should we talk about some of our most anticipated festival / major release / good movies coming out from now till the end of the calendar year? Stuff we want to see at the festival, stuff we might get at the festival, stuff we maybe won't get at the festival, but stuff we're anticipating nonetheless. Jocelyn, what's your first and most anticipated or among your anticipated films coming up this year?
1: Ooh, I'm going to do a very, very random pick, but I was just browsing Tribeca's lineup.
0: Mm-hmm.
1: And at the time that this podcast will be posted, it will probably be happening. The one I'm really excited for is called Doc Meets World. What is that, you might ask? It's a documentary about Boy Meets World. Have either of you seen the show?
0: Yes. Very much so.
1: Amazing. See, although we think that we are from different generations, we share common threads.
2: And it's Mr. Feeney.
0: It is Mr. Feeney. But most importantly for young men of my age, it's Topanga. So give us the documentary about Topanga, what she's up to now.
2: She has a podcast called Pod Meets World.
1: She does.
2: And
1: I'm pretty sure Ryder Strong and Will Fredel.
2: Yeah.
1: Fredel.
2: I imagine this makes it into the doc.
1: I think so.
2: Yeah.
1: Because they're...
2: It's all about
1: they're
2: that.
1: All in the doc. She was also recently on Dancing with the Stars.
0: Oh, goodness gracious.
1: I'm really up to date with the Boy Meets World.
2: She's a huge wrestling fan.
1: Really?
2: Yeah. She's been at a lot of wrestling events.
1: Oh, interesting.
2: Yep.
0: Jocelyn, what made you love Boy Meets World so much?
1: Ooh, that's a really good question. But a little anecdote that I remember is when I was in grade 2, we had to write down, we had these like little tiny journal notebook things, and we had to write down like what we did. And I was always like, I was watching Boy Meets World, and it's my favorite show because it's about these college students, and it's so cool. And I was like 7 years old when I was watching like the reruns on TV because, yes, I am young. But nonetheless, as like a 7-year-old, it was cool to just watch a movie about kids that were like older than me. And I just thought they were so fun. And then looking back on it, it's just very charming and nostalgic. And it actually deals with like some dark subject matter, but like in really mature ways. And I think it's not too, what should I say? Like, I feel like it's a TV show that you can, even like as an adult, you can look back and think, no, though, is actually quite smart. Mm. It's not just fluff.
2: Sometimes. I just went to see Heartthrob Rob Anderson, and he did a little, he's the guy who does like the 90s watchbacks.
1: Oh, yeah.
2: I kind of make fun of them. And like alcoholics and alcoholism in the 90s TV shows were always so cheesy. And there's the Boy Meets World one where it's like, Sean has like a drink at a party and then literally the next day everybody's like, we're so worried about you being an alcoholic. And he's like punching his girlfriend and he's just going downhill. It's like he had one drink at
1: a
2: party.
1: God, do you remember that?
2: And people are, they go like off the wall and it's like, it's all in like clean, like good natured things, but it's just like, it's a little bit much sometimes.
1: Okay,
2: a little heavy handed, but you're right. Like it's good messages. It's like handled really well. So. Yeah.
0: Adam, what's one of your most anticipated movies of the upcoming slate?
2: Well, should I just talk about Tribeca since we were already there?
1: Let's talk about Tribeca.
0: Talk about whatever you like,
2: the couple
0: man.
2: At Tribeca that sound really cool. Obviously the big new Questlove doc. Mm-hmm. Questlove has become the doc man. He's the drummer for The Roots for many years, the drummer for what's that show?
1: Jimmy Fallon.
2: Yeah. I couldn't remember which.
1: He's
2: the band leader. Yeah. But like such an amazing, such a talented and knowledgeable, human about everything music. And he's got the new Earth, Wind and Fire documentary. Mm-hmm. That sounds really awesome. There's a documentary about the two amazing stars of Mr. Show, mm-hmm. Bob Odenkirk and David Cross, called Bob and David Climb Machu Picchu, which just sounds fantastic. And then a narrative one that sounds really cool is Zach Woods, who you might know from like Silicon Valley and the Office, stuff like that. He actually directed a short a few years ago called Dave that was really big. We played it at SIFF, and starred Will Ferrell. But he's doing his first feature and it's called The Accompanist, starring Aubrey Plaza. And so that's going to be a big premiere at Tribeca.
0: One of the producers on that movie from right here in Calgary, Alberta, Canada.
2: Exciting.
0: So that's going to be very exciting for her. You guys have been talking about Tribeca for a little bit, and I see nobody has mentioned the new directorial effort from Katie Holmes, Joey herself of Dawson's Creek fame. It's called Happy Hours, and it's a New York romantic drama about lovers reuniting. So could this be her, movie that I can never remember the name of? That one where the Koreans meet each other in New York later.
2: Past Lives.
0: Past Lives. But it's Happy Hours.
1: I saw her previous directorial effort. I don't know if it was her first one. It was called Alone Together. Mm-hmm. Did either of you see that?
0: No, it was good.
1: No, not really. It was about like two people that get It was either like two people that get snowed in somewhere, or it's like COVID and they have to like lock down together. And like kind of like a romantic comedy, but it was too cheesy.
0: Yeah.
1: Yeah. So I wonder what this is going to be like. But quick interception, because Adam mentioned Zach Woods and Silicon Valley. Mm-hmm. I just looked up this new film called That Friend, which stars somebody else from Silicon Valley. Josh Brenner. Do you know who that is?
2: Who is he?
1: Oh, okay. Oh, crap. Now you're going to... Oh, you're putting me on the spot. I have to remember his name. He plays like the friend that goes to work for the friend that stays at the company that everybody else leaves. Oh, what is his name?
2: Here. Oh, he's like Big Eddie.
1: Yes. Yeah. Big Head. Big Head. Eddie. Yes. Okay. So I just looked up this film and it has some great adjectives some great adverbs and adjectives in the, what's it called? The log line that's really reeling me in. So we got cackling.
0: Okay.
1: And we got bombastic.
0: Ooh.
1: And then noun, shenanigans. So those three things together just they spark my interest. And it's about a guy that takes his new girlfriend to Palm Springs for a romantic getaway. And then his like best friend shows up and kind of like is like the shit disturber. And then cackling shenanigans ensue.
0: Hooray.
1: I think that sounds like fun. And it has Billy Lord in it, Carrie Fisher's daughter, who I have loved in everything I've seen her in, except for Star Wars, but that's not her fault.
0: She was a real standout in the David Duchovny HBO vehicle Californication. She was excellent in that show.
1: Oh, I didn't know she was in that.
0: She's excellent.
1: I know her from Scream Queens, mid-show, but she's fantastic in it.
2: I think Tribeca is kind of aligning itself as this festival that has a lot of more like crowd audience friendly films. We had a few from it last year, and we tend to program quite a few from Tribeca for SIFF, and I think our audiences align really well. They don't have the films that are going to be like necessarily the Oscar ones or like huge jury like critical successes, but like they have the films that hit audiences and audiences love and are big crowd pleasers.
1: Do you remember which ones we had from Tribeca last year?
2: We had Our Hero Baltazar from Tribeca last year. We had On a String from Tribeca last year, which were like really fun, quirky,
1: weird, definitely crowd
2: but like crowd pleaser ones. And we had Rosemead was from Tribeca as well.
1: Right.
0: You heard it here first, folks. Calgarians are the New Yorkers of Canada. I'm going to jump in here, just to bounce around to a con one, mostly because I have to keep my brand together. I am extremely excited for The Diary of a Chambermaid by Romanian director Radu Jiu. The absolute boy is back. The director of such a brilliant, perfect, unimpeachable film such as Dracula last year and Do Not Expect Too Much from the End of the World previous years.
2: And the SIFF selection, Bad Luck Banging or Loony Porn.
0: That's right.
2: A few years ago.
0: And listen to this. This log line has everything you want from a Radu Jiu movie. It says, a Romanian housekeeper, boom, working class Romanian, in Bordeaux, in a different country, this in this case, France, Romanian, fish out of water, perfect, rehearses for a theater adaptation. Okay, so now we have a theater production in the movie, which is a standby for Radu of a classic novel. He has to adapt something out of copyright. This has everything I want from a Radu Jude movie, and I will be there with money in hand. Jocelyn, give us another movie you're looking forward to.
1: Ooh, a movie from Cannes. Let's go with that. Ooh, which one should I talk about? Let's talk about Club Kid, because it's getting a lot of buzz.
2: It's like the buzziest film from Cannes for sure.
1: So it's directed by Jordan Firstman. Adam, when did you first hear about him?
2: I know very little about Jordan Firstman.
1: Oh, okay.
2: Honestly, I guess I started learning about him in I Love LA.
1: Yeah.
2: And he was kind of like every scene he's in, he just kind of steals it and is really funny, really charming. And I've like looked back and like, I know he's like a podcast. He has like a big podcast and he's, there's another feature that was supposed to be really interesting. I never got to see it, but he's kind of like a little bit known on the, on the like indie comedy world. But yeah, this one is kind of like blowing up crazy. Mm-hmm. Yeah.
1: I love when a random like celebrity directs a movie and then you're like, wait, what? Like, where did this come from? And I know him mostly from my favorite song. Sorry, this is explicit. It's called I Want to See My Friend's Dicks. It is the...
0: The Richards.
1: Great. Yeah, The Richards. It's the best written song of all time. It will go down in history. And just from that song and the music video mixed with his performance in I Love LA, I'm excited to see what he makes out of his brilliant, brilliant... twisted brain.
2: Yeah, it's being sort of like lauded as like Big Daddy with like a more emotional crux to it.
1: Oh.
2: So it's like, it sounds very silly, very funny, but then also like quite mature. Mm-hmm. And has like an emotional hit. Yeah, it was like, there were all these buyers. It was selected for Cannes out of competition, or mm-hmm. was it in a certain regard? It was somewhere. It wasn't in the Palme d'Or competition. But yeah, this is one everyone's been talking about. And then all the buyers were lining up to try to purchase it. And A24 ended up buying it for a pretty hefty sum, I think.
1: Cool. Clinton, do you know who we're talking about?
0: Absolutely.
1: Okay. Yeah. Just checking. Did you watch I Love LA?
0: I watched clips of it as it was served to me on various algorithmic.
2: I saw Jordan Firstman. I saw the little thing after in a standing ovation for Cub Kid where he grabbed the mic and he asked if anyone has any Coke.
1: Of course he did.
2: And it's canned, so probably somebody did.
1: Somebody hooked him up afterwards.
0: Is the house style of Sif can or con?

0: with a highly anticipated coming of age midnight horror feature. Everything I've heard from this, from the con screenings and early screenings has been that it is a banger, and I cannot wait.
1: Yeah, I just at Show Canada, I saw a few more clips for this film. It comes out in like early August, so it's like a summer hit. And Jane like knocked it out of the park. It's like super meta Friday the 13th VHS grimy stuff, but with like a David Lynch edge. Gillian Anderson looks great in it. The killer creature thing called Little Death or Petite Mort, for the French speaking people, is like a fantastic little double entendre. It looks so amazing. And Mubi's releasing this one. And I hope somebody does it in Calgary, but they're actually re-releasing Jane's first two films as well. So you'll be able to see the films that they made on the big screen before Camp Miasma comes out in August.
0: Honestly, I think a lot of people want Jane to be David Lynch 2.0, but honestly, if she came out and became Wes Craven 2.0, I would be really happy with that.
1: I want to see Jane be David Cronenberg 2.0.
0: Oh, I love that.
1: I think Jane's sort of sentiment towards body horror has been obviously touched on, but I think they could really push into the body horror world and really like elevate.
0: Jocelyn, you got another pick for us?
2: Well, I was thinking back to something you said, Clinton, for both of you. When a film comes out of a major festival and has poor reviews, does that make you want to watch it more or less?
0: More.
1: I think, middling is less, but more, but like very poor reviews is like always intriguing.
0: The ones that I look forward to the most are the ones that film at con, get completely panned, and then disappear as everybody's like, what do we do next?
1: Yeah.
0: Those are the ones I'm always most interested in.
2: So I've been kind of living under a rock for the past month or so. So I haven't read any reviews, but I do remember hearing that Nicholas Winding Refn's new movie tanked.
1: Yeah.
2: But that makes me intrigued because I'm pretty sure I've loved every other thing he has done. So I'm curious as to maybe like, does he go too far? Does he not go far enough? Like what made people hate it so much?
1: Yeah, I'm a huge Refn fan. Like, yeah. I've always loved him, but he's always someone who's like totally style over substance.
2: Yeah.
1: And that doesn't work for everybody. This one, it was programmed out of competition, which was like kind of a little telling that maybe it wasn't seen as like that level of a film for the Cannes audience, but it's Refn and he is Cannes. So mm-hmm. you have to like bring him there. Mm-hmm. It's already coming out in the summer. So it's like not slated for like award season stuff really. But I did see him at like the press junket after, and I guess he had like a near death experience.
0: Yeah. His heart
1: over the last while. He kind of broke down and talked about that. And I guess that is a lot about what this film is about. And so we had this whole conversation about it in the press junket. So I'm always excited to see this was one of my most anticipated mm-hmm. for the festival when it was announced. And even with like the reviews being like, it's not very good, I'm still really wanting to see it.
2: Yeah, I love his style. It's so singular and beautiful.
1: Yeah.
2: Have you seen The Neon Demon?
1: Yeah.
2: What did you think of that one? Because I know that one also has its fair share of haters.
1: I think for me, the problem with it is it's like too accessible. Like I like his stuff that's totally style over substance. That's just all vibes.
2: Yeah.
1: Where Neon Demon is like trying to be a little more of like a campy, like have a story mm-hmm. and kind of some like thriller aspects and stuff. But I still really liked it. And just recently they've been talking about it because apparently that's why Neon is called Neon, the production company or distributor, because of Neon Demon.
2: Because of Neon Demon.
0: Yeah. I'm with Adam on this one. I want Refn at his weirdest, and people walking out and being mad about it makes me want it all the more. Jumping back to his near death experience, the greatest video game creator of all time, Hideo Kojima, his big thing is taking celebrities that he loves, doing full body scans of them and putting them in his games, either as major or minor characters. He's done this with Guillermo del Toro, Elle Fanning, George Miller is a big character mm-hmm. in one of his, and he did it with Nicholas Winding Refn. And then after this near death experience that he had, they reworked his entire thing in it to have him on like a heart support machine, and you have to like bring him parts to fix his heart support machine.

0: and so he's in Death Stranding too. Yeah,
1: that's so cool.
0: Adam, give us another pick.
2: Yeah, Ken, should we talk about the competition, the Palme d'Or competition?
0: Give us a palm,
2: because there's a lot of films that are up for it. We're still right in the middle of con right now. While we're recording this, so nothing has been decided. But what we've been hearing, there's a few kind of front runners for the Palm and some of the other awards. I think before the festival going in, this was the front runner. It was like the film to beat, and I think it still might be. And it's Fjord by Christian Mungiu.
0: Yes,
2: I think he has a Palm already once, and this one has Renata Rinsva and Sebastian Stan, who are both people that we love at having at in our films at SIFF. And yeah, this one sounds very powerful. We got Pawlikowski with Fatherland this year that is getting some crazy reviews. Minotaur by the director of Loveless and Leviathan is getting great reviews. I think these are kind of ones to beat. And then Ryusuke Hamaguchi, the Drive My Car director, is back with a 196-minute film.
0: Let's go.
2: Called All of a Sudden, and that one's pretty high up on the list.
0: Calling a movie that long, All of a Sudden.
2: All of a Sudden, yeah.
0: Very cute.
2: So yeah, those would be kind of the ones that seem to be floating really high in conversations for the Palm. We've also got a new Pedro Almodovar in the competition called Bitter Christmas, which sounds, I mean, Pedro's always worth checking out. And then just two more in the competition are Coward, which I don't think is screened yet, by Lucas Daunt, who did the film Close, if anyone saw that at SIFF a few years ago, like absolutely destroying movie, like emotionally destroying. This one I think was finished like right before the festival. But he's a festival fave. So that one I think will probably do pretty well. And then the South Korean sci-fi one is getting a lot of buzz by Na Hong Jin called Hope. The trailers are out for that one. And it's like, it looks crazy. It's like just a bananas South Korean sci-fi that is going to be, I think, one of the big international films that will do well in other markets as well.
0: Yes, from the director of The Wailing, which
2: is The Wailing and The Chaser. Yeah.
0: Yeah. Yeah. So those are going to be fantastic. I mean, none of these are Street Fighter.
2: None of these are Street Fighter. Before we leave Cannes, I want to say one more.
0: Yeah.
2: Do it. Before we leave Cannes?
1: Yeah.
2: Quentin Depew.
0: Yes.
2: We always have to talk about Quentin Depew.
1: We love him.
0: Every time.
2: He is at Cannes every year. He does two, maybe three films every year. This year he has two. One is called Vertiginous, which is an animated film, which I don't think he has done before. And then the other one is an English language one called Full Fill, and it's starring Kristen Stewart, who I think we all love, and Woody Harrelson.
0: Ooh.
2: And also bringing back some older Quentin Depew actors. They've got Tim and Eric, Tim Heidecker, Eric Wareheim, back at the cross set in Cannes. So always love a Quentin Depew. So super excited to see what both of these are.
0: Tim and Eric at Cannes, in tuxes, back together in the audience, giving each other a hug. That photo did my soul a great deal of good.
2: I love it.
1: Clinton, did you ever see Yannick?
0: No. You have told me to watch it, though, and that I would enjoy it.
1: You need to watch it.
0: Also specifically, Selena told me to watch that movie. So two people have come out apropos of absolutely nothing, telling me to watch this movie, which both intrigues and scares me.
1: What I think about this you movie. Will love it.
0: Yeah.
1: You're going to laugh your butt off.
0: Okay, great movie. I can't wait.
2: We were talking about Street Fighter.
0: Tell me about Street Fighter, Adam.
2: Street Fighter. So when Street Fighter was announced, it was like, why does anybody care about this? Mm-hmm. Who wants to do Street Fighter again? And then the whole cast was being announced, and it's like a crazy cast. Some good, some terrible, some insane. Orville Peck is in this movie, which is crazy. 50 Cent, Jason Momoa, wrestlers, Roman Reigns, Cody Rhodes. And then you've got comedians Andrew Schultz, who knows, you got Eric Andre in this. Yeah. It's like a pretty wild cast for a Street Fighter movie. But still, it was like very skeptical. But now that the trailers have started to come out, and you find out that it's Kateo Sakurai, who's directing it, who did lots of Eric Andre show. He did the film Bad Trip. He did a bunch of directing on the show Beef and the show Dave. And so he's got like a visual style that's interesting, and it looks like a full on comic book video game. Mm-hmm. It looks kind of crazy. If Eric Andre does some funny things, like, I'm down for it. So I think this could be a pretty fun, it's very different than like what Mortal Kombat is this year, which it's, they're for the audiences they're for, which is totally fine. But Street Fighter could be something that kind of like, almost in a Scott Pilgrim-y type way. It feels very like vibrant and fresh.
0: This is important to me because I just watched the film Time Cops, which is a like almost a Street Fighter spin-off movie where Street Fighter characters are cops and go back in time. And it's Street Fighter through the lens of like Shaolin Soccer or Ricky O. And it was wonderful. So I can't wait.
2: Yeah, very Shaolin Soccer vibes for this one too. Yeah, flying around, kicking, jumping. Mm-hmm.
0: Yeah, everybody's doing the flying hurricane kick back and forth. Yeah. I can't wait.
2: Fireballs.
0: Yeah. It's called a Hadouken, okay?
1: Keep an eye out for Noah Centineo and his thick neck.
2: And he's the lead, basically.
1: Is he?
2: I think in this. He's Ken.
3: Okay, that's a wrap.
0: If you've enjoyed this and you want to hear more of this interview, please check out the rest on cjsw.com. And thank you so much for listening to Movie Night at SIFF.
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0: Broadcasting live from Mokensis, Rock Bottom and CJSW 90.9 acknowledges that this is the traditional home of the Treaty 7 peoples of Southern Alberta. These are the lands of the Siksika, the Piikani, and the Kainai of the Blackfoot Confederacy, the Chiniki, Bearspaw, and Wesley of the Stoney Nakoda, and the Métis Nation of Alberta, Districts 5 and 6.
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2: Warning, the next 2 hours may contain some naughty language. Listener discretion is advised.

Good afternoon. Hello, friends. That was Edinburgh Trio King Witch wrapping up the opening set for the show this week from their latest full-length, their third full-length album released, simply titled Three in Roman numerals. The track that we just heard was Deal with the Devil. Prior to that, we heard from Coffin from Out of Glasgow. That's spelt C-W-F-E-N. Their debut full-length came out last year. It's called Sorrows, and that track that we heard was Wolfsbane. Before that one, we heard from another Edinburgh project. That was Juniper Grave. We heard Dance of the Demon Queen from their record of Hellions and Harridans. That one came out in 2018. And to open the show this week, we heard from Solar Sons from out of Dundee. We heard the title track from their latest record. That's their sixth full length that came out also last year. That track was Altitude. And with that, good afternoon. Hello, hi, guten tag, dear friends. 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We are broadcasting from Merkinstis on the traditional territories of Treaty 7 and the Métis Nation of Alberta, Regions 5 and 6. My name is Loz, and I'm back in the saddle this week after taking a very unexpected, very last minute, very joyful trip over to Scotland last week. And babes, it was an absolute dream trip. We were touring up around the northern regions, out onto the Hebrides, the Western Isles, the Isle of Skye. And I've just come back with like a refreshed obsession for the region. It's just such a beautiful, magical pocket of the world, and I just feel so lucky to have been able to go. So I thought a good way to celebrate and to just enjoy some more of those Scottish vibes was to share just a few of the bands that come from the area in this week's show. So we have heard from a couple of projects already from Edinburgh, Glasgow and Dundee, but we have about half of the show this week dedicated to a variety of bands from across Scotland and also a variety of genres too. So we've definitely got something for everybody in this week's offering. Please stick around. We're going to have some sweet tunes from closer to home and from home in the second hour of the show as well. Now, I am live in the booth today, so should you feel like dropping a g'day into the chat, you can text the booth at 403-220-3991. Now, with all of that said, I think we should just get back into it because I've got a lot on the playlist for this week, and we can't have a Scottish band feature without one of my faves, so here is a track from Dune, right here on Rock Bottom.

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That's A-A-R-D-C-O-N. Remember, there's two A's. The first stands for adventure, the second for all ages.

0: 40 years ago, a man's fantasy became reality in a form never seen before. CJSW 90.9, a giant audio arena. The motivation for spending his fortune to create CJSW was to encounter new, original programs. CJSW is the arena where Iron DJs await challenges of master listeners from around Calgary, Alberta. Both the Iron DJ and listener have 1 hour to tackle the theme genre of the day, which could be called true artistic celebrations. To realize his dream, he secretly started choosing the top programmers of various styles of music and named his programmers the Iron DJs, the invincible team of audio skills. Using all their senses, skill, creativity, they are to prepare artistic playlists never heard before. And if ever a listener texts into the Iron DJ, they will gain the people's ovation and fame forever. Every episode, reputations are on the line in CJSW, where master programmers pit their artistic creations against each other. What inspiration does today's programmer bring? And how will the Iron DJ fight back? The heat will be on.
1: All to you! Bang a gong, we are on!
2: Eep! Eep! Guard those tiny ears. Sharp words coming up next.
3: All right, dickheads, listen up. I know this sucks. We're all dumbasses, but if we just fucking lock in and plow through this, we can get it over with, all right?

0: Anderson. I am Morbid, and we're coming to see you. Now, how about that?
1: Wasn't that just delightful? Friends, we just had a cheeky five-track set full of Scottish sonic excellent, right here on Rock Bottom. I wanted to say excellence. It came out as excellent. Let's recap, shall we? We just heard a track from Fife's own Party Cannon. Still one of the most memorable shows I think I've ever seen at all of the Varken open airs that I've been to. The track that we just heard was Parisian Bedbug from their latest EP, Subjected to a Partying. That one came out in March 27th, I believe. Prior to that, we heard the solo project Hellripper from their latest album, Coronach, which came out, I think, also on March 27th. Anyways, the track that we heard was Balvin Sith, Waltz of the Damned. Before that one, we heard from Sir, the atmospheric project from Glasgow. We heard the track Glen of Sorrow from the Amidst the Ruins album, which came out in 2025. And I think personally, this track is probably my favourite on this week's offering. Just, wow, like, I know it's weird to call metal beautiful, but what a beautiful track. Anyways, I hopped over to the band's Bandcamp, and in describing their sound, there is a piece that reads, I want to read this to you. Sir's compositions paint vivid soundscapes invoking the haunting mist of lochs, the towering mountains and the ancient forests that characterise Scotland's rugged beauty. The band's melodic interplay and layered arrangements capture the essence of emotions ranging from introspection to elation, mirroring the ever-changing moods of the land that they hold dear. Awesome. Anyways, Sir, pronounced spelled S-A-O-R, but pronounced Sir, it means free in Scottish Gaelic, and the band, I'm just obsessed already. We will absolutely be spending way more time in our future shows together listening to that project, because just wow. Just wow. Owen Wilson, wow. Prior to that, we heard from Nook and Tursa. They are from Falkirk. We heard a track from their new album, A Cry for the Slain. That one came out in April, and the track that we heard was Amphia Lithmore. And at the top, we heard from the one and only Dune. That track was CXIV from the Etamon Anchor album, which came out in 2021. I hope I got them all. That was a lot. I think that was five. If I got it wrong, head over to the track listing. My friends, this is Rock Bottom on CJSW 90.9 FM. We are broadcasting from McKinstis, from Calgary, Alberta. We are on Treaty 7 land and the Métis Nation of Alberta, Regions 5 and 6. My name is Loz, and we just wrapped up the first half-ish and change-ish of the show, where we listened to just a few of the most amazing bands that hail from Scotland. I hope you enjoyed the music, my friends. Now, a few of those bands and tracks were spelled in Gaelic, so I recommend that you pop over to cjsw.com/rock. You can check out the correct spelling on the track listing and also the correct spelling of the band name. So you can do what we all do, and that's add your favourites to your homework list. The never-ending homework list. All right, friends, it is currently 1:06 in the PM here in Calgary, so let's get back to the tunes, shall we? Up next, we are back home. We're back home, I believe, for most of the rest of the show. I'm not very good at multitasking, friends. Anyway, I'm pretty sure we're home for most of the tracks for the rest of the show here. We're going to kick off this next one with a track from The Weir. Up next on Rock Bottom.

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1: She is the witch. Don't be deceived by her face. Look at her body. We must destroy her forever. I don't know how it can be done.

from Toronto. We just heard from Ethereal Tomb, wrapping up the bracket here on Rock Bottom. From their self-titled album of 2022, the track that we just heard was Witch Bitch. Prior to that, we hopped over to Brooklyn to hear a track from Castle Rat. We heard a single from late last year, that was Wolf One. Before that, we heard from Smolder from their debut full-length, Times of Obscene, Evil and Wild Daring. That one came out in 2019. The track that we heard was The Sword Woman. And at the top, we heard some wonderful noise from The Weir. That was Below the Surface from the Detached EP, which came out in 2017. This is Rock Bottom on CJSW 90.9 FM. I'm Loz, and we're well into the second hour of our weekly quality time together. Hope you are enjoying the offering this week. 403-220-3991 is the number to text should you feel like getting in touch this week. You have until 2 before Uncle Cam comes in with 5 Cam Electrical Band. So, I don't know, chop chop. Now, something I do actually want to chat about, although it's not on this week's show, Devin Townsend's latest album, The Moth, is out now. And while I've not had the opportunity to sit deeply and listen with it just yet, my very initial brief listen is that it's going to be a whopper, an absolute whopper. And we may have to have something of a listening party because it feels like, I don't know, it's like there's like orchestral, theatrical, metal, immersive experience that will warrant more than just playing one song here and one song there, if that makes sense. So I'm wondering, how do we feel about a playthrough? How do we feel about that? Do we have feelings about it one way or another? Now, if you've listened to The Moth, the album, in its entirety, I'd love to hear what you think about it and how you think we should present it on the old radio, because it's a big deal. It's supposed to be the accumulation of Heavy Devi's life's work. So I feel like we should probably give it a go somehow. So if you've listened to The Moth already, I want to hear from you. Text in at 403-220-3991 and let me know what you think. All right, friends, what time we got? 1:32 in the PM. As always, we're running out of time, so let's get back into the tunes. Up next, we have a track from Vancouver band Spell, right here on Rock Bottom.

We just had some Ravenous Eternal Hunger wrapping up the set here on Rock Bottom. That was Astral Elixir from the Hubris album, which I'm pretty sure came out in 2021. Prior to that, we heard from Unleash the Archers with a most excellent cover of Northwest Passage by Stan Rogers. That's from the Explorers EP, which came out in 2019. Before that, we heard from Chemis. That was Beneath the Scythe, which will feature on their very soon-to-be-released self-titled album. That one's due to come out on June 12th, so make sure that you keep an ear out for that one. And at the top, from Vancouver, that was Spell with the track Dark Inertia. That's on their latest record, Wretched Heart, which came out on May 1st. Friends, that's it for this week. Gotta get out of here. Thank you so much for tuning in. Thank you so much for texting in. And for just coming along on the musical ride this week, I sure hope you enjoyed our time together. Remember, you can always revisit previous shows over at cjsw.com/rock, as well as track listings, correct spelling of band names, all that kind of stuff. Go check it out. All right, I have two more tracks lined up for us before Cam comes in to take over the CJSW reins with Five Cam Electrical Band. By far, your dad's favorite hour of radio each week, so keep it locked. It's guaranteed to be a good time. But until then, we're going to hear a track from Stryker up next, and then we'll hear a track from Riot City, who is headlining Decimate just up the road in Millett this month. How lucky are we to have Riot City in our pocket of the planet? It's such, so good, so fortunate. All right, friends, have a great week ahead. Take good care. We'll catch up next time. Here's Stryker from early in their discog. We have Full Speed or No Speed up next, right here on Rock Bottom. Bye for now.

0: wild crows have become highly skilled at living in an urban environment. Today, the most adaptive and peculiar crows can be found living in Calgary's community radio station, CJSW. I am your bird reporter, Alex, and today, I am in the very radio station of these crows to gather a closer look at their refined roles. I am joined today with the station bird whisperer, Alex.
1: Hi, Alex. Here our clever, most charming crows can be seen keeping a watchful eye over the station, clacking out emails on the keyboards, and helping volunteers. Our crows here are Margaret, Eddie, Rosa, No Name Number 6, and Burger. Margaret is our most nimble crow, and she would like to speak for the murder.
0: Wow, let's see what Margaret has to say.
1: Well, first, Margaret would like to say that they are all very honored to be featured today, and they really love it here at CJSW. Oh, and Burger would like to say, the snacks here are excellent. Mm-hmm, yes, Burger. Never cross Burger. She can sense whenever someone has bad juju. Oh yes, Margaret? Margaret says, you're listening to CJSW 90.9 FM and broadcasting where? Calgary, Alberta.

And we're going to swim through the waves of good tunes today because we are listening to 5Cam Electrical Band, bringing you the best music there is. We just heard a track from Cactus off of their album, Cactus. I love a self-titled album, Less to Remember, out of 1970 there. That band was supposed to have Jeff Beck in it, but I guess he got in a pretty bad car accident and could not end up joining. They also had a album cover there. Their self-titled, which we just heard off of, it featured a cactus that was saluting the desert, and it had its art banned from many department stores. And they were forced to redesign because apparently the unedited plant resembled a dong. We're going to move right into some killer tracks from a band that's had over 50 members. Here's Blackfoot on CJSW 9.9 FM, 5Cam Electrical Band.

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1: They say video killed the radio star, but at the University of Calgary, they coexist in peaceful harmony. NUTV is the University of Calgary's campus television station and has offered hands-on film and TV production training to the University of Calgary for over 25 years, with weekly YouTube releases ranging from the exploration of B-movies and cult films in Video Vulture to Unzip's exploration of sex positivity. NUTV strives to capture the stories of the university community. If you'd like to become a member or want more information, visit nutv.ca or swing by the studio on the third floor of McEwen Hall at the University of Calgary.

out of the Czech Republic. That is Flamengo with their track Stolly Doll off Curvy Hodenkoc. First album, or this album actually, banned by authorities. So we're jumping from band covers to band albums. Really, really sick keyboard work from a man who I'm actually really trepidatious about pronouncing his name on air. So look into those guys. They're very cool. Before that, out of Mexico, we got La Revolución de Emiliano Zapata with a track off their self-titled album, If You Want It. Those guys were kind of the originators of the psych hippie-inspired La Onda movement. They dropped an album which had two extremely popular singles, Nasty Sex and Shit City. They're still active. Band members, though, have changed their musical style. I guess they do romantic ballads now. They've fluctuated since, but they're back to ballads again, thereby ending their tenure as a rock band. And before that, hey, it's June. Figured we'd throw in some Indigenous History Month content for you there. So we start off with Blackfoot. Despite having over 50 members in the band throughout the years, the original lineup, they started out as Hammer, but then found out another band had the name Hammer, and they changed it to represent their Indigenous roots, because that band contained members of the Cheyenne, Cherokee, Lakota Sioux, Creek, and of course, Blackfoot peoples. Very cool stuff there. Followed that one up with Winterhawk, another Indigenous act out of the States there. We heard Fight off Electric Warriors. Those guys, the original straight edge band, they were anti-drugs, anti-alcohol, and anti-domestic violence, which is all, hey, that's all positives, I guess. They'd also do reservation seminars. They'd play at schools on reservations across the American West, and they'd host classes before the concerts to reach marginalized youth. So good on Winterhawk. Very cool stuff. Now we're going to jump into a band who was originally known as Grandpa and Company. Gee, don't know how that name didn't stick. Like, I want to think of a bunch of old guys at A&W talking about fishing. Here's Offenbach for you.

originally known as the Society for the Year-Round Preservation of the Spirit of Christmas. We just heard Christmas with the factory where people are made. Everything's under control from the album Lies to Live By. Before that, we heard some Copper Penny, a band who kind of sounds like the Guess Who. Those guys had their own short-lived TV variety show, I've come to find out. And I'm always interested when bands step into a bit of a different groove. I can't think of any right now that kind of hold that same idea. That'd be, what band of current day do you think could host a good good variety TV show? Text in 403-220-3991. Those guys played us a song, Getaway, off Sitting on a Poor Man's Throne. Then starting off there, we had some Offenbach off their self-titled. We heard Revolution. This guy's first Quebecois band to headline at the legendary Montreal Forum. More importantly, their guitarist, Johnny Gravel, had a perfect name for the Flintstones. We're going to keep going with some good classic Canadian rock here on 5 Cam Electric Band. Got a band named after, kind of, I guess it's a chamber pot. So I was going to say toilet, but a chamber pot. Here's some Thundermug for you. CJSW 90.9 FM.

We just heard Drakkar, the track Bangchub Thu Kos Hui off their self-titled album out of Cambodia. Before that one, we heard from Thundermug, like I said, a band named after the old-time slang for chamber pot. That was And They Danced Off Strikes. They, I guess their biggest hit was a song called Africa, different than Toto's Africa. Also has a kazoo solo. Maybe we'll hear that one day. But yeah, that band Drakkar out of Cambodia is kind of cool. Those guys started around the Civil War era in Cambodia there. So a lot of their shows, they'd have to kind of do after curfew, and there'd be gunfire and explosions in the background between songs. So kind of intense stuff. I guess when the Khmer Rouge took over and did their horrible thing, the band was broken up and imprisoned for a good chunk of while. Looks like half the band didn't make it. The their members, two of them did not survive the genocide there, or Sam Ol and Som Seneth. They kind of disappeared. The singer, Tuch Sangtana, he was imprisoned in a work camp and claims to have survived by singing Santana songs to the soldiers on demand. Those guys had to end up playing a bunch of patriotic traditional music because of the eradication of Western influence there. So again, looking back on it, the fight for rock and roll there wasn't as easy as it was in North America and most of Europe there. Really puts it into

perspective when a band gets in a fight on tour. But hey, they brought us the music. That's very cool stuff. We got a couple minutes left before the Sugar Bowl takes over to sweeten things up on this wonderfully gloomy day outside. A little bit too chilly for my taste, and that's fine. If you like it, well, have fun being a freak. We're going to hear one more track from the best band in the world, the best band in Canada, Five Man Electrical Band, of course. We're going to check out Juliana off their album Coming of Age. You know, their track Signs, killer song, huge hit. It was originally a B-side, but the DJs liked it better. So never think you know your own best move. Sometimes if you want to get paid, you got to roll with the opinions of others. I've been One Man Electrical Cam. This is Five Cam Electrical Band. Once again, saving the airwaves from modern mediocrity with the best music there is. We'll see you next Tuesday, and keep it tuned to CJSW 90.9 FM.

It's a jungle out there, they always tell me. But that seems to only mean when things are full of stuff, or maybe dangerous, or interesting, or exciting. But when they say it's a desert out there, they mean that it's quiet and boring and nothing's going on. But listen to this desert. I think it puts any decent jungle to shame. I think deserts are just as exciting as jungles, if not more so. That's why I'm not going to say welcome to the jungle when I tell you about CJSW 90.9 FM, the radio station you're listening to, broadcasting out of Calgary, Alberta, Canada. No, no, no. I will say welcome to the desert

us too. Hello and welcome. Dropping you in to the Sugar Bowl every Tuesday afternoon from 3 to 4 p.m. here on CGSW 90.9. You know me as your host, Brooklyn, and welcome to the show where I play whatever I want, whenever I want, because it is my show, and frankly, it's not yours. We just heard Bandages by Hot Hot Heat from that really ripper of an album they came out with, Make Up the Breakdown, and it's been so rainy and cold here in Calgary, as Cam was talking about a little bit on the 5-cam electrical band. It's been gloomy. Maybe too gloomy for some people's tastes, definitely too gloomy for my taste. So I want to inject the next hour you're here with some sunshine. And I was talking to my good best pal, Quinn Benson of Pinball 1973. You'll hear a lot about him on this show. He is a character, dare I say, a main character in the Sugar Bowl cinematic universe. He texted me and told me he was listening to Firehose this morning. And Firehose is a group from, I believe, Santa Ana, California, a smaller, I think, NorCal city. And they are mentioned in the Red Hot Chili Peppers song Good Time Boys in a lyric where they call out, I think, a couple different bands, and one of them is Firehose. So I dove headfirst into the world of dance punk today. What is dance punk, you may ask? Well, the most mainstream groups of this genre are, you know, the likes of Talking Heads, La Tigra, and some early Blondie. But this genre spans quite a few decades from its, I guess you could say, inception to more modern iterations of it. And we also have some fabulous dance punk right here in Canada and in Calgary, which I will play for you. And many of the bands that are local dance punk that I'm going to play for you are conveniently coming to Sled Island this year. It's not an accident that every show I try to work in some Sled Island acts, because I want to contextualize a lot of these bands beyond just saying, oh, recommend if you like X band. I really want to put them on the record shelf next to some more recognizable tracks, so that if you know, let's say you like Death from Above 1979, who we'll hear from later, you might want to go see Banana House at Sled Island this year, or Snooper maybe, who we'll also both hear from on the set list. So without further ado, I think we should jump right into some dance punk. We're going to talk a little bit more about the genre later on in the show. This is a bit of a departure from the softer indie stuff we play. This is going to be more of a danceable, upbeat show. And, you know, that's what the Sugar Bowl is. Just sugary, sweet, trying to get your butts moving, especially when the weather outside looks like this. So let's start that off with the group that started it all, Firehose. Here's the track Sometimes from the record Ifin here on CJSW 90.9 FM.

Calgary's biggest free street festival is back. The annual 4th Street Lilac Festival takes over 4th Street Southwest on Sunday, June 7th. 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And more than 100,000 people celebrating the start of summer. 8 live stages, free admission, and everything that makes this city great, all in one place. Don't miss it. Sunday, June 7th, 10 a.m. to 6 p.m., 4th Street Southwest. 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

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Dropping in to the Sugar Bowl, CJSW 90.9 FM. I'll let you know what you just heard. That was Devoid of Reason by Beta Boys from their latest record, Great Pretenders. Calgary group going to be performing at Sled Island, as promised, featuring a sled group. Right before that was Start by The Jam from their 1980 record, Sound Effects. The Jam from Woking, England. Pretty cool. Right before that was Opt Out by Snooper, another Sled Island performing group from their record Worldwide on Tape. Snooper coming at you from Nashville, Tennessee. Right before that was Blood on Your Hands by Death from Above 1979, classic Toronto group from their classic album 2004's You're a Woman, I'm a Machine. Starting out that whole set was Sometimes by Firehose from the record Iffin. I had erroneously stated that Firehose was from Santa Ana, and that was in North California, or that is not true. That is, Santa Ana is Southern California, south of Los Angeles, actually, in Orange County. And Firehose isn't even from there. Firehose is from San Pedro, California, also in Southern California. I thought someone would clock me on that, so I wanted to clear it up for all the Firehose heads out there, all the Californians out there. I'm with you. I'm here for you. I'm for you. I just don't know where cities in California are, so that's all right. If you do are from California and you're listening, hey, feel free to text me 403-220-3991. If you're not from California, but you'd like to be, you can text me as well. The thing about dance punk, today's genre of the show, is it feels a bit more like a song genre than a band genre. You know, maybe you agree, because groups like Le Tigre, A Certain Ratio, which we'll hear from later, and even Firehose, that pioneered and like kind of codified this genre, show that it's not really a rigid label, because a lot of their other tracks dip into like new wave, avant rock, possibly even like funk metal, which is my other favorite genre and a very chameleon of a title that encompasses a lot of sounds, not necessarily an aesthetic, which is another cool part. You can kind of dress and look and present however you want. Kind of like with new wave, which dance punk bleeds into, because Devo and Talking Heads, you could say, have a few art rock dance punk songs as well. And when it comes to slippery subgenres like this, I love how it's less about the titles and it's more about how you just know it when you hear it. Like, I could try to explain this genre to an alien, but like, I don't think I could, because what makes it so awesome is how you can't really define it to one thing sonically or historically. Because a lot of the groups that actually make up this genre are some 30 years apart. Like the Jam, the track we just heard from them, Start, came out in 1980. Snooper, Worldwide on Tape, came out, I think, in the last year. You're a Woman, I'm a Machine came out in 2004, 22 years ago. So the genre spans decades, and I think that's also a really fun part of it. There's also a lot of women in this genre, either women-fronted or women-instrumental bands here, which I love. And speaking more to that kind of fact that it's a bit more of a song genre than a whole band genre, one of my favorite groups of all time is Queens of the Stone Age. Yeah, I know. You guys are tired of hearing me talk about it. Well, guess what? My show, not yours. Gonna keep talking about it. The hit song of theirs off of Songs for the Deaf, which is No One Knows, I think is dance punk as well. Kind of in its polka-driven riff as well as rhythm, this is like quite danceable punk rock music. And this is that tempo and that maybe polka-ish style of music will be featured on a track we're going to hear later. I think featured. Maybe you disagree with me and we can talk about it. But Chicks on Speed is a group we're going to hear from later in the next set. So if you agree with me, stick around. We can discuss it. 403-220-3991. I'd love to hear from you on the text line. Or if you just have other opinions about this genre, I'd love to hear it. I love talking genres, love talking music. That's why they gave me this gosh darn radio program. All right, let's jump back into it. This next group is also going to be performing at Sled Island. This is Banana House, but House, like Banana House. H-A-U-S, and all one word, Banana House. Their latest album, Grounders. Here is a short, snippy little track that has really got me grooving called Good Morning Beefheart. You're on CJSW 90.9 FM.

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And welcome back to the Sugar Bowl, CJSW 90.9 FM, 3:42 p.m. here in the booth. And I'll let you know what you just heard. That was Mind Your Own Business by Chicks on Speed, Munich group there, duo, I believe, from their record Will Save Us All. Right before that was Cog in the Grind by Calgary group Brain Bent from their Boilerplate EP. They will be performing at Sled Island. Right before that was number one hit song by Minutemen from Double Nickels on the Dime. You really thought I wouldn't include Minutemen, didn't you? Didn't you? I can tell by the judgmental look on your face, listener, that you thought I wouldn't play Minutemen. Well, I did, because how am I going to play Firehose and not play Minutemen? And for maybe those wondering what the connection is, Firehose is Minutemen minus a member after one of their members was fatally injured in an automotive accident. D. Boone was killed long before his time. So then they formed Minutemen without him. All right, right before that was Lucinda by A Certain Ratio from that record Sextet. And kicking off that set was Good Morning Beefheart by Banana House from their latest record Grounders. That Mind Your Own Business track by Chicks on Speed, actually kind of funny that one played, because I had someone text in when I was playing the Certain Ratio song Lucinda and said that they thought that song was like a funky version of Delta 5's Mind Your Own Business. And I said, I'm playing a song called Mind Your Own Business later. Wonder if they're related. Well, Delta 5 covered Mind Your Own Business for Rough Trade Shop's Post-Punk 01 compilation record. Delta 5 covered that Chicks on Speed song in 2003. And then Chicks on Speed, that record came out in 2000, Mind Your Own Business. So cheers to that dear listener for being psychic. You know you're doing your job as a DJ when the music you're playing has an anticipatory effect on your listener, where they're like, this really reminds me of X song. And you're like, I already have that in the playlist, boo. We're on the same page here. Good feeling. Love it. And as always, every week, we talk about some good news that's happening here in Canada, the Sugar Bowl News Network, which is really just me. It's not a network. I thought we could do a little breakdown of what happened at the Canadian Screen Awards, or the CSAs. So last weekend was the 14th annual Canadian Screen Awards held in Toronto, Ontario. The ceremony was hosted by Calgary's own and fellow University of Calgary alumni, Andrew Fung, best known for his comedic role as the friend of the main character on Kim's Convenience. The big winner in the TV category this year, the drama TV category, was Heated Rivalry with an amazing 13 awards. And something you may not know is that Heated Rivalry, despite its amazing mainstream success internationally, is not eligible for any Emmys or Golden Globes because it is 100% Canadian production, despite some of the actors being American, 100% Canadian production. So that puts one of the main actors in a rough spot. The two main actors, Hudson Williams and the other guy. Hudson Williams is the one that won. He's Canadian. He's the one I know. Sorry, guys. But he accepted the award because if you're, you know, not part of the Canadian talent, it's not your award to accept. So shout out to Heated Rivalry for taking home Best Drama Series. North of North, a show about kind of the daily life comings and goings of a Inuit community up in the great white north of Canada, took home Best Comedy Series. But the representation of different groups doesn't just stop with, you know, Heated Rivalry and North of North. A show called Drag Brunch Saved My Life, starring Priyanka, the winner of Canada's Drag Race Season 1, took home the award for Best Lifestyle Series or Program. Nirvana, the band, the show, the movie, which is a very big favorite of everyone here at the station and was playing at CUFF this year, Calgary Underground Film Fest, took home quite a few awards as well, such as Best Original Song and Best Motion Picture. Both Heated Rivalry and Nirvana the Band the Movie made major splashes internationally last year. It's really inspiring and cool to see these Canadian productions, honestly, coming for the lunches of American corporations. You just love to see it. America can maybe hold our purse when it comes to making hit films and TV, because we're coming for you. And last but not least, my goat, my king, the ogre of my swamp, Mike Myers, received the Canadian Screen Awards Icon Award for his contributions to comedy,
films and TV shows over the last 3 decades. In his acceptance speech, he said something very touching, which is, quote, "I want to thank the Canadian taxpayer because I always say to my American friends, I had a big ally on my hands. I had 40 million people behind me," end quote. And that's really inspiring as someone who broadcasts from Canada as well. And I had never thought of it that way before. We have the whole country behind you because arts here, we get so much federal funding if you're in the arts, or you're applicable for federal funding, I should say. And here at CJSW, we're so lucky to have direct donors as well from our funding drive every year. So I, though I am not winning any Icon Award anytime soon, maybe in a few decades when I have a storied career like Mike Myers does, I will be eligible for that Icon Award. But until then, I would also like to thank the people behind me as I broadcast on these beautiful airwaves that are supported from donations from people like you. Yes, you. Thank you. So that's a wrap on the Canadian Screen Awards, 14th annual Canadian Screen Awards. Can't wait to see what Canadian productions roll out in the next year that become international hits or even just local favorites that win some well-deserved awards. Let's roll into some more music here, you guys. We got a few more songs for you. I'll play 3 more songs, but 2, come back on air, say goodbye, play out the last one. We've got lots of good tunes. This next song I discovered today. Sometimes I'm building the set bits and pieces at a time, and it'll be, you know, the morning of that I'll hear something and think that really needs to go in the set today. Here is Rip It Up by Orange Juice, from the record Rip It Up here on CJSW 90.9 FM.

we're back here on the Sugar Bowl, CJSW 90.9 FM. Just wanted to say a quick goodbye to everybody and let you know what you just heard. That was Palisade by Helene Barbier from her record Regulus. And right before that was Rip It Up by Orange Juice from the record Rip It Up. All right, guys, it's been a blast. Thank you so much for tuning in today. Keep it locked for Thriller Bark after this and all the beautiful music that comes on Tuesday evenings here on CJSW. Catch me next week, same time, same place. This has been the Sugar Bowl on CJSW 90.9. 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

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We are located on the traditional territories of the Treaty 7 Nation in southern Alberta, which includes the Blackfoot Confederacy, the Tsuut'ina First Nation, and the Stoney Nakoda First Nation, including the Chiniki, Bearspaw, and Wesley First Nations. The city of Calgary is also home to Métis Nation of Alberta, Districts 5 and 6. CJSW is happy to bring attention to local and Canadian artistic talent. This includes music, visual arts, spoken word, comedy, among many others. Thank you for tuning in.

Welcome back to another edition of Thriller Bark. I'm your host, DJ Jonathan Crane. You're tuned in to CJSW 90.9 FM, broadcasting out of Treaty 7 land. Started out there with MC Calvino. That was Amor Soda Caroa. Coming in right now, some fresh Amapiano as usual. This is Y01.1 with Righteous Right Hand. Going to be here for the next 2 hours laying down some tracks. 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

This one coming right here is called A Machine from Tokyo by Takuya Matsumoto. That last track was Mishlaba by SK Thadohatsu and Kosazana Daughter. Before that, we heard Movement by

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YYC Cycle Fest is rolling into Calgary. 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

This one we've been listening to is called Deepest Sea by Ed Davenport and Tiamara. That last track was Eternal September by A+A, Anunnaku, and Avalon.

0: This one coming right here is called The Acid Game, the Easy's Rotterdam West remix by DJ Easy B. That last track was Toothpick by Dual Monitor.
1: Sit down and beer. Get

This one coming right here is called H20 Baby by Giuseppe, or it's G. Giuseppe. That last track was Dionysian Ritual by FLJ.

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wicked. Yeah, no, but the tweet, tweet, tweet, tweet, tweet, tweet. That was Dojo Energy by J-Beats. Before that, we heard Blaze That by the Immortal Sophie alongside Big Freedia. And then before that, that was the latest from Blady. That was called Durin's Bane. Got time for a few more tracks. Then it's Neon Window coming up at 6. Right now, going to take a trip to Chile. This is Cat Eyes with Aha.

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Left-hand side of the dial. This is Neon Window. Broadcasting live out of University of Calgary in Mokensis, Calgary. Big shout out to that last show, Thriller Bark, hosted by Jonathan Crane. We're just gonna let this beautiful track ride out. It's fitting the vibe for me right now. See where this takes us. Here on Neon Window, CJSW 90.9 FM.